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1: 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But just a few announcements before we continue po sa ating discussion for today. Una po, very timely din uli, no, na topic po natin, na pag-uusapan po natin is yung mga identity struggles po ng ating mga anak. 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She is celebrating her birthday tomorrow, August 12. And of course, Bishop Angel Pio Tika, who
0: si
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1: 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Hindi ko sure exactly how old he is. But happy, happy birthday po, Uncle. And sana ay bigyan ka pa ni Lord ng madaming, madaming taon pa po. And we would also like to thank those who attended, no, yung itong ating adoption event sa CCF ng Friday. It was attended bagamat mabagyo, no, inisip namin baka walang mag-attend, but madami pa rin pong talagang binattle po nila yung kanilang travel. We even had a couple.
0: Nakipaglabanan sa ulan yan, no?
1: We had a couple who came all the way from Cavite.
0: Wow.
1: And Cavite was flooded at that time.
0: At doon po sila tulong sa CCF.
1: Well, actually, they came really, really early. 2 o'clock daw sila ng hapon dumating. Natulog na lang sila sa sasakyan. 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
0: Uh-oh.
1: 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We had a blessed time. But at the same time din, ano,
0: We had an eventful night.
1: We would like to ask for prayers. Naging guest na po natin itong mag-asawa na to. In fact, sabi ko nga eh, may part 2 pa tayo. Hindi pa natin nagagawa yung part 2. Kaya kailangan.
0: I think the part 2 will be even more interesting.
1: I know.
0: So,
1: special prayer request po sa ating kapatid na si Brother Ken Karangge, who on Friday night, right as we were dispersing, no? But sabi ko nga, grabe talaga si Lord, yung timing ni Lord. And sabi ni Miss Krina, our partner with Generations Home, sabi niya, God had everyone placed, no?
0: Right.
1: He had them placed kung saan niya gusto tayo lahat. And Brother Ken Karangge had an acute hemorrhagic stroke on Friday.

0: nahihiya. But because of that also, masishare mo rin kasi yung biyaya at love sa iyo ni Lord.
1: Right.
0: Kung paano kanya iniahon from that life, 'di ba? And then I also told her, sabi ko, maganda lang din 'yan. 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
1: Yeah. Uh-oh. So be it.
0: Pero yun nga po, the ones they learn to accept that this is part of their story na ito po ay hindi mo naman matatakasan, but learn from it and then gamitin mo siya as a platform of telling this ngayong present part of your story, yeah. Magandang ano po yun. It's going to be a healthy narrative, sabi nga dito, experience na pwede mo nang i-share in the future. Okay? Sige po, Daddy. Ano po yung next one natin?
1: Number three.
0: Yan.
1: Give the child permission to love more than one family. Ayan na.
0: Mm-mm.
1: Oo. Sabi niya, this is especially important because adoption can involve multiple legitimate attachments and loyalties.
0: Mm-hmm.
1: The goal daw dito is integration.
0: Mm-hmm.
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0: Mm-mm.
1: 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Okay lang po. Sabi niya, you can love us and still wonder about your family.
0: Mm.
1: Huwag nating iparamdam o ipaisip sa mga bata na siya ay ano, nagiging disloyal sa atin.
0: In fact, ano, naalala ko, you know, with our son si Charles, there were times, and even actually hanggang ngayon, no, that the biological family will try to reach out to him. And I will always assure him na sa akin okay lang yon, no? Hindi ko siya pinagbabawalan, and I always say na, you know, it's up to you. 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But I always also tell our adoptive parents to develop that strong bond with your child. Kasi like, ako, tayo personally, we're not threatened by it because he's my son. I mean, he's our child. We've actually taken care of him more than mas yes. mahaba yung panahon na inano niya sa atin.
1: Hindi po siya competition.
0: Hindi siya competition. If in the future, he starts welcoming yung that side of his part of ng buhay niya, no? Sa akin, okay lang yon kasi sa akin po, hindi po ako natitreaten.
1: Yeah, alam niya kung saan tayo nakalagay sa buhay niya.
0: Yes.
1: At alam niya.
0: Yes.
1: But they have to be able to decide that.
0: Mm-hmm.
1: They have to be able to decide that. Hindi yung gagawin natin kontrabida, i-vilify mm-hmm. natin yung ano, kabila mm-hmm. para maging safe lang tayo.
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1: 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Nag-feed tayo sa insecurity natin.
0: Yan
1: po ang katotohanan dyan.
0: Yeah. Okay, let's go to number four. Sabi po dito, what can we do? Build a secure sense of belonging through consistent relationships. Ayan na nga.
1: Right.
0: Ito na yung sinasabi ko kanina, no? Identity is not developed through information alone. Children need repeated experiences. So not just hindi lang ikaw bilang magulang sa anak mo na develop that strong relationship, but allow them to have strong relationships with others. For example, bukod sa you know, yung attachment niya sa atin, yung secure right. attachment niya sa atin, sa kanyang mga kapatid. In fact, I was so surprised one time he was being interviewed. 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

0: 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Allow your children to build relationships outside. 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
1: Right.
0: Syempre, tayo talaga yung tinitingnan nila na magulang, no, you and I. Pero with the godparents helping us, being supportive of us, pag talagang nagiging super, super close ang ating mga kids with them, okay lang sa akin yung
1: okay lang.
0: Because it's healthy. They are, kaya nga sila nandyan eh. 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So, hayaan po natin na mag-develop po sila ng good, strong, godly Christian relationships with others. Huwag po tayong ma-threaten para po yung identity nila ay magkaroon po sila ng more security with that. 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Ayan, Danny, meron actually mga, ano to, simple
1: practices. Yeah.
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0: sa part na yan.
1: Mga practices that communicate permanence. For example, family tradition, no, photographs, birthdays, preserving memories, routines. 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No? Displaying photographs, sabi niya, a child needs a place in the family's history. 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No? That will help the child, lalo na po sa foster children, na they should not feel as salingkit sila. No? Even the way you, ano, you talk to them, like for example, you know, our older foster daughters, they would say, mga kuya mo. 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
1: 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And they eventually aged out as foster kids, ramdam yung ate-kuya relationship nila.
0: Yeah.
1: No, about yeah. it, right? And even your natural children will take hold of the same ano grounding ika nga sa relationship na yan. So
0: right.
1: Important po sa kanila yan.
0: Okay, so ang number five naman
1: number
0: po
1: five.
0: Natin, sabi dito, provide specialized support when identity questions become overwhelming. Ibig sabihin po ito, hindi naman po lahat, ano, kinakailangan po ng professional intervention. But meron po talaga because of malalim na traumatic experiences or rejection or abuse na pinagdaanan po ng ating mga anak, na minsan po, wag po kayong matakot or wag po kayong mahiya na humingi po ng tulong po from professionals. But please po, if you are a Christian family, make sure po that you seek po the help of Christian counselors, yeah, Christian psychologists. Otherwise po, kasi alam niyo, ideology po ng iba, ng ano.
1: Nahihiya tayo malaman.
0: Hindi, tsaka yung kung ang intervention po natin ay hindi po yan biblically based.
1: Right.
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1: Dadagdagan pa natin.
0: 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And last po, Daddy, number 6.
1: Yan po, ahead. Ang next po natin ay pinakahuli pero tingin ko napakagandang sagot, no? Intentionally integrate the child into church and life ministry.
0: Yes.
1: No? Diyan po papasok yung part na yan. Sabi niya, the local church can become an important environment in which an adopted child or foster child develops a sense of belonging, purpose, identity, and spiritual family. Hindi lang po ito for foster and adoptive families. I have counseled so many parents who have issues with their children. And the first thing I ask is, do you go to church? Not for religious purposes, huh? Do you go to church? Does your child belong to a youth group? Or is it just nakaladkad mo lang sa simbahan para sumamba o magmisa o ano man, no? Do they belong to an active peer? Kaya po napapariwaraya kung saan-saan. Dahil po wala silang sense of belongingness dun sa lugar na kung saan sila dapat. 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But chances are, no? 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But chances are, okay, ay hindi ganon. 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Too late. Sabi niya, they need to discover, this is my church. These are my people. I have a place here. No? Sabi niya, the church is not a replacement of the family. It is to reinforce the family. Right? This goes beyond a family that prays together, stays together. Kasi po yung, sabi niya, the distinction is important. Identity is strengthened not only by knowing who that we are loved, but also by discovering that our lives have meaning and purpose. Right? 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No? 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You know? 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They don't know what church is. They've never really been a part of church. Ngayon, pag Sunday, may church tayo. 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Ganda nun ah. No? Relationships, you are known and you are loved. Purpose, you have something to contribute. Spiritual identity, your identity ultimately rests in Christ. Ang ganda naman nun.
0: Yes.
1: Oo. 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
0: In closing, ano, I know you need to pray, but you know, going back to this adult natin na who is in college now, and she said, I think I overshared. 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
3: As a gospel media ministry, we seek to communicate Christ's message to various people groups in their respective heart languages. One of the stations carrying out this mission is 1143 DZMR in Santiago City, Isabela, reaching both lowland and highland communities across northern Luzon with the hope of the gospel. Today, we are joined by station manager Ted Dolohan to reflect on God's faithfulness through the years. Kuya Ted, 1143 DZMR Santiago City, Isabela celebrated 15 years of God's faithfulness. As a missions radio, what does this identity mean, especially in serving the highland and culturally diverse communities of Cagayan Valley and the Cordilleras?
4: During my early years, before FEBC decided to have a radio station here in Isabela, sabi ko, bakit ang mga radio stations of FEBC are only concentrated in the south and part of Luzon? So wala dito, sabi ko, sa north. And there are lots of tribes and communities that have not been reached yet. So in the celebration of this 15th year, we are grateful to God for how He is working, that we have now little by little infiltrated, or we have little by little reached out to these communities.
3: It's a good thing that you pointed that out, Kuya Ted, because that's the mission of FEBC, reaching people who are the hardest to reach with the gospel message. That is our heart, no? Especially those in isolated communities, especially up in the mountains, and reaching them through their particular tribal language, no? Their unique tribal language. So how does DZMR reflect that mission of FEBC?
4: We have already 7 different heart languages of the different cultures and tribes here and communities in Isabela and Cagayan Valley, particularly also in the Cordilleras, that we have been serving. The majority of the people here are Ilocanos, and we have the Ibanags, we have the Itawit, we have the Igorots, the Kankanais. We also have a broadcast for the Kalanguya, the Ifugaos, which is one of the largest listening speaking language in the afternoon program. Lastly, we have the Ayangan language broadcast that we have now in the station.
3: Recently, I believe you distributed 1,000 portable missionary radios, a drive and distribution initiative to highlight your anniversary. So what use is this PM radio in strategically reaching different tribal groups up in the mountains?
4: This 1000 PM radio project is intended indeed to reach out to the communities up there in the mountains to proclaim the gospel of the Lord Jesus Christ until all have heard. We'll share this also to people with disabilities, the PWDs, who could not get out, who cannot go to churches to listen to the gospel. And also, we're giving radios to persons deprived of liberty. We have a person deprived of liberty who was given a radio. He was given a sentence for life imprisonment in the National Beloved Prison. There, he came to know the Lord Jesus Christ. And miraculously, by God's grace, he was released for his good behavior, having been transformed as a Christian while he was in detention. At nung siya ay ma-release, nung siya ay mapalaya na, naging bahagi ng kanyang desire o ng kanyang kagustuhan na maabot itong mga tao na naging katulad niya na isang bilanggo. His ministry now is reaching out to the people of deprived of liberty here at Santiago City.
3: It's a wonderful example of how the Lord uses our broadcast to reach people who need the good news. I am sure in many of your communities, no, in many parts of mountainous areas in Sierra Madre and even in the Cordillera, there are a lot of challenges that you have encountered in reaching people. How has the PM Radio helped overcome such barriers?
4: Isa nakakatuwa na bahagi ng aming ministry dito sa Santiago City ay yung pag-abot sa mga malalayong bundok dito sa Sierra Madre at Cordillera. And indeed, kapag kami ay magbibiyahe doon via road trip, it will take us about 5 hours or even more to be able to reach the place. But we are thankful because we have partnered with the New Tribes Mission Philippines and the Ethnos 360 who help us transport these portable missionary radios to the various places using the helicopter of the Ethnos 360.
3: I can see the essence of partnership in what you're saying. You know, different partners, New Tribes Missions Philippines, Ethnos 360, and FEBC Philippines, all working together to reach people in hard-to-reach areas, no? For them to hear the good news through our broadcasts. When we went to one of the communities and we land on top of the mountain and we engage communities there. And I've heard this, no? When we take pictures, they would say, tag me. Tag me, no? So that means these people are also, these communities are also in social media. How do you see new technology helping us to continue reaching these communities?
4: The trend of the times now is very challenging on the part of DZMR. And we are endeavoring also to reach out to these communities. Other than the broadcast or the terrestrial radio, we'll be able to reach them up through other media platforms. Kailangan na namin na maggumawa ng mga content na pasok at swak sa pangailangan ng kahit na mga nasa bundok. Even the youth in the lowlands have to be reached with the new content that we have to be keeping our listeners.
3: You celebrated 15 years. What is your prayer and vision for 1143 DZMR Missions Radio moving forward, particularly in reaching the people that we serve, communities, yung partners that walk alongside us, and using many tools in media for the wider gospel impact?
4: Firstly, we encourage our listeners and other partners to keep praying. Number one is to pray for FEBC. Weekly, pinadadala ko yung ating mga prayer list para sa ating mga group chats para sila ay ma-inform at patuloy na manalangin sa atin. Ikalawa, because we're a non-commercial stations, nahikilambing po kami sa ating mga listeners to partner with us with your financial support. So this is our prayer na sana lumago pa at patuloy pang dumami ang mga tagapakinig. Marami ang mananalangin, marami ang magpa-partner sa atin through their financial love gift support at partnership sa pamagitan ng ating mga broadcast. Hanggang ang lahat ng mga taga-Region 2, taga-Cordillera ay makarinig ng mensahe ng Panginoong Jesucristo.
3: Maraming salamat, Kuya Ted. We can see the commitment to the mission. Nakikita namin yung inyong heart kasama ang buong team ng DZMR. 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This has been Luis Miguel Castillo for the FEBC Report. Until next time, take care and God bless.
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0: Mapagpalang araw po sa inyong lahat. 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
13: 听众朋友，欢迎你收听远东广播公司播放的普通话节目，祝福你每一天有从神而来的平安与喜乐。

0: I feel like I'm being mentored or empowered right here, like coached by our general. This is so encouraging.
1: Well, but the thing that I'm saying is that when we saw his glory, it says, and the word became flesh, moved into the neighborhood, and we have seen his glory. And he says, in truth and in grace. Okay? Now, that's a huge combination. It's almost, for humans, it's almost an antithesis. Okay? Because some of us, we love to only hammer people with the truth. You know, the sword. You know, the truth. And so, we are very legalistic. Truth only. And some of us are so soft that we're grace only. We are very compromising. We are almost permissive of everything. Mm-hmm. Oh, everything is okay. And the scripture says, no. It was in truth and in grace. Later, Paul writes to the Romans and he says that we need to have light and love. Light, why light? Because look what light does. Light reflects, shows everything that is. Every spot is shown by the light. So some of us humans, we love just to point at people's errors. Mm-hmm. Okay? Oh, why are you always joking? You know? Some of us humans are like, oh, why aren't you serious? I mean, come on, because some of us would only like to live by truth, mm-hmm. with zero grace. And then we have those who are truly clowns. Okay? But with no essence.
0: Okay.
1: Okay, with no essence. All grace, but no truth. Jesus, some of us see Jesus as only being a ruler. But I can imagine, I think Jesus played basketball with the disciples. If they would have been time.
0: Amen.
1: During his time, how did they know him? How did they know? He was a child from Nazareth, and he was in Capernaum with his friends, and they were fishing, and the day he called him, it was not just like he said, who do I call? No, he knew the guys. They had been there, and he said, hey, Peter, come. You're going to be my disciple. Hey, John, come. He built relationship with them. Truth and grace. Funny and serious. They must coexist in us.
0: Mm-hmm. Amen. Note to self. You know, I as a pastor here in the Philippines, I ask myself, how do you balance that? And now I have a reference guy who I can look at and say, okay, that he can jump from one end to the other and have a good balance of it. You mentioned basketball, and we are such basketball fans here in the Philippines.
1: And I know.
0: Not too long ago.
1: Go Lakers.
0: In one of our episodes. Oh, we're going to have a fight there. No, I'm just kidding. I'm from California. I could also claim the Lakers. But you mentioned that in your journey of grace, it was through basketball.
1: Yeah.
0: A friend who had met the Lord invited you to just play some hoops.
1: Yeah.
0: And it was a setup of him sharing to you what happened to him. And then that's how you became a Christian, not a GS, but a Christ follower.
1: Yeah.
0: And another question that I wanted to ask you is, and this is something that we're asked all the time, in our interviews for a district license.
1: Yeah.
0: And I wanted to ask it to you today and hear your answer, just in case there's some pastors out there, you want to get a good reference. Or if they're not watching, that's their bad. So, they ask us, what is entire sanctification? Or Article X, as we know in the manual. Can you explain that to a child? Now, I'm going to add some spice to it.
1: Yeah.
0: A non-Nazarene child.
1: Yeah.
0: What is entire sanctification?
1: Well, first of all, Jesus came so that we could live. Okay? So, when we receive Christ, we are already saved. Okay? We're saved. We call this initial sanctification. The Spirit is around us, embracing us, loving us. The Holy Spirit takes us to that point. Okay, that's when we receive Christ as our Savior. Okay, we call it this initial sanctification. We're already in eternal life. We have already accessed eternity, if I may. Okay, so, but when there are Christians like all of us, we live as Christians in up and down. The Apostle Paul, he writes in Romans 6, he says, we are civil war. We live in a civil war. Paul says, well, you know what? There are things that I don't want to do, but I do. And there are things that I'm supposed to do that I don't do. Am I a Christian? Of course you are. So if you receive Christ as your Savior, you are a believer. You are a Christian, and you are already part of heaven from now. But there is a problem. There's a problem. The problem is that some of us, even though we are Christians, we still live up and down, up and down, up and down. Paul describes it. I call it the civil war. We live in a civil war. Is me here, sitting here, and then there's the Spirit here, okay? And telling me, the Spirit tells, don't do that. And then, oh yeah, I'm not supposed to do that. But then I do it, okay? That's when we say we live in the flesh, Christians. It's still Christian. Who am I to tell you that you are saved or not? I mean, salvation comes by faith. You receive Christ, you confess, you repent, and then you are a Christian. You have eternal life. For whoever believes in him shall not perish, but have eternal life. But there are two things. You either live your life as a Christian in a roller coaster, which is very tiring. It's exhausting because one day you do what you're not supposed to do. And tomorrow, there are things that you're supposed to do and you don't do it. And at the end of the day, you go, oh man, I was supposed to do this and I didn't do it. Oh, shame on me. Or you go to bed at night, why did I do this? Man, why did I do this?

0: Shame on me. Shame on me. So when you have this thing going on, it's the civil war that is described in Romans 6. But then there is another step. Believer, as a believer, there's another step in which instead of you driving the car, the car of your life, okay, you tell the Holy Spirit, okay, you know what? Oh, Spirit of the living God, I'm tired of living my own Christian life in my own terms. Every day I have my list of rules of
1: do's and don'ts.
0: Do's and don'ts. And then every day you have your checklist. Oh man, I failed, passed, failed, passed. Man, this is tiring. So there is a step in which we willfully, okay, we tell the Holy Spirit, take control.
1: All right.
0: Take control. Okay?
1: Okay.
0: And I'm just gonna be riding the spiritual life. And then the Holy Spirit rules our lives.
1: Okay.
0: But He fills us. But in order for Him to fill us, we have to do this transition.
1: We have to leave the seat.
0: We have to empty ourselves. Okay? When we empty ourselves, only when we're empty. Empty, empty, empty, empty. Not before. Because if you leave a little bit of self, that's still junk. And God, the Holy Spirit, the person, the third person of God, God does not like roommates. Okay? He will never get in a cup when there's dirt. Mm-hmm. Okay? So He demands that you do this.
1: Okay.
0: You empty yourself, and once it's empty, the self is empty, then He fills you.
1: All right.
0: And that's what we call entire sanctification. Entire.
1: Mm-hmm.
0: The initial was the Spirit around you. The entire is when you basically you yield control.
1: Mm-hmm.
0: Of your life. And so the civil war is settled. That's when in the next chapter Paul says, but those who live in the Spirit, they're more relaxed, man. Because when you live in the Spirit, you still have temptations. You still trip.
1: Mm-hmm.
0: Because we're humans. You trip, but then the Holy Spirit goes quickly and says, hey man, fill up, fill up, fill up. You do not have control of your life. The key in entire sanctification is who has control of your life. If it's a shared control, then you are a carnal Christian.
1: Yeah.
0: But if he has absolute control, that's entire sanctification. That's a sanctified Christian.
1: Amen. I hope you got that, because that is like the shortest version and most accurate I've heard. I should have asked them that before when I got interviewed back then. But I hope someone out there is watching this and learning from this. But absolutely, there's a difference between living there and loving there and leaving there. And I think it is you also, sir, that I heard that that's what sanctification is, because Christ cannot fill what is empty. Not empty.
0: No. Yeah,
1: he will not.
0: Absolutely.
1: I mean, he could if he wanted to, but he's such a gentleman.
0: No, he will not. He will not, because remember, he says, you shall not have gods, other gods in front of me.
1: Mm-hmm.
0: It's the same God, okay, who said, you shall not have other gods in front of me. I am the only God. What he was saying is, I don't like roommates. Okay, either I own your house or you own your house.
1: Mm-hmm.
0: Okay, but we need to settle this.
1: One of the verses that struck me most in Ephesians, I believe, was when it said that Christ dwell in your hearts.
0: In your hearts.
1: Yes, full access.
0: Yeah.
1: He's not just staying in the living room,
0: yeah,
1: but he's living there and taking control. And that's sanctification, right?
0: Or like in Revelation, when he's talking to the church in Laodicea, in Revelation, he said, here I knock on the door. I knock on the door. If anyone opens the door, I will enter. Mm-hmm. And that's salvation. I will enter. But some of us just let Jesus enter. And then, come Jesus. But then he says, and I will dine with them.
1: Mm-hmm.
0: And then with me, the dining is the full ownership.
1: Okay. Amen.
0: Entering is a guest. Dining is an owner.
2: Against the flow.
1: Now, if there are some young people out there, and I'm hoping so, because that's what this show is for, you know, you guys. There's a thing called situationship, whereas young people get involved in relationships that are unofficial. And they think they could dwell with dates and then not being attached. They think they could cuddle and not be intimate. And so I feel like that's sort of what's happening with people who are trying to believe in God but not follow God. It's a situationship. But you mentioned revelation, and I believe that's the term for situationship is lukewarm.
3: Yeah.
1: That relates to that. I was reflecting on that. And speaking of the Gen Zs and Gen Y and millennials and all the young people out there, what would our general like to say to those guys as we part ways here? He's on his way to the airport.
0: Well, I would tell him a bunch of stuff. A bunch of stuff. I don't think there's one single conclusion, but I'm just going to tell him what I told some people who are dear to me, who are millennials. We're having a conversation, and they said to me, we admire what you do. We support what you do. We really celebrate what you do. We just want you to know that we don't agree with what you do, and we don't believe the way you believe. And so don't expect us to believe the way you believe, and don't expect us to go to church the way you do. And I paused for a moment and I said, well, you know, I could tell you, well, my hope is that you're going to be a Christian and you're going to stop doing all the kind of stuff. This is what I told them. My hope is that you're going to encounter Jesus. Because when you encounter Jesus, not the church, not the religion, not the rules of the religion, because there's a lot of stuff, even in our church, there's a combination of Jesus stuff and there's a combination of our stuff, okay? My hope is that you would encounter Jesus. Because when you encounter Jesus, number one, your life is not the same. I mean, but a genuine encounter with Jesus. Like the blind man in John chapter 9, okay? He was healed. He was healed, he saw and everything, but then people said, okay, who healed you? And he said, oh, it was the man they called Jesus. He had not encountered him. Okay, he had just heard of him. I mean, he had touched him.
1: Mm-hmm.
0: Then the Pharisees said, oh man, that's not true. And then he said, perhaps he was a prophet. But then he encountered Jesus. And when he encountered Jesus, he had no choice but to say, oh man, my Lord, my Savior. Those are two important terms. He said, my Lord, my Savior. And they're two connected but different things. When we encounter Jesus, number one, he recognizes only he can save us.
1: Yes.
0: Of whatever hang-ups we have. Situationship, crazy ship, whatever ship you're in.
1: Unlabeled.
0: Whatever ship you're in. He will save you mm-hmm. from whatever hang up, whatever. And I mean, is that the beauty? When you encounter Jesus, I mean, really an encounter, then all this stuff, all the hang ups that you have, depression, anxiety, identity problems, you have issues with the past and whatever it is, when you encounter him, he's going to save you from that. But then the second thing that the guy said, my Lord. So not only you recognize him as the one, the only one who can get you out of there, but the one that could rule your life. And so I would not, rather than talk about specific topics, because man, the list of topics is huge. What is your dependency? What hang-ups do you have? It doesn't matter. It doesn't matter. Whatever fears do you have? Whatever anxieties do you have? Whatever confusion do you have? If you encounter Jesus, that's my prayer for you. My prayer for you is that you will encounter Jesus. That's my prayer for these young people that I'm telling you about. I said, I only pray that you will encounter Jesus. And it was not like, oh, I hope that you're going to have a bad thing. It's so bad that you're going to, out of scare, you're going to receive Christ. No, he's a loving God.
1: Mm-hmm.
0: He's the one who leaves the 99 to go for the one that is lost. And when he finds the lost, he's not going to tell to the lost one, you idiot. I mean, what were you doing? Didn't I tell you not? No. He will go and carry her on his shoulders. That's my prayer for you. That you will encounter Jesus and he will take care of the rest. God bless you.
1: Well, thank you so much, G.S. Gustavo, for being our guest today. Any shout-outs? Maybe you want to say hi to your family, your grandson?
0: Well, they wouldn't watch your show, man. Sorry, but...
1: but hi to you guys.
0: But whoever is watching this show, whoever is watching this podcast, let me just tell you this. The biggest shout-out has to be to Jesus. I mean, he's the man. God bless you.
1: Well, happy birthday, belated, advanced, and congratulations on what we call in the Philippines apostolic. Apo means grandson or granddaughter. So now you're entering the apostolic age as a GS.
0: Well, praise God.
1: And my name is Jordan, reminding everybody that only dead fish swim with the current. So like our GS over here, let's all go against the flow.
0: Against the flow.

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1: Hi.
0: Ayan, so andito siya. 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

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Ako, matcha lover ako, guys. 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

0: That's it for this episode for today's video, guys. So always remember that adventures are the best way to learn. This is Shaira De La Peña once again, your host here in Real Travels.
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8: 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At kung ikaw ay gusto mong makasama kami, kahit malayo ka sa bahay, hindi mo dala yung transistor radio, ay pwede po kayong makinig sa amin sa programang ito at lahat ng mga programa ng 702 DZAS pamamagitan lamang ng ating Yes 702 DZAS app. I-download lamang po sa inyong paboritong app store. Nandyan lamang, madaling i-download. Sandali, segundo lamang. Ayan na, mapapakinggan nyo na po ang ating programang Papuri Radio Show. Okay, tuloy-tuloy tayo from the Papuri 24 album. Ito po ay second to the last na na-produce na album ng Papuri Music Ministry. Okay, 1, 2, 3, 4, 5 songs. Starting from song number 5, kanina nagpatugtog tayo ng apat. This time ay likang awitin ni Jella May Biagay, inawit ni Cathy Go, Wala ng Iba. 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
1: Iyong napakinggan ang Shepherd's Call, inihatid ng Solideo Gloria Christian Ministries sa pakikipagtulungan ng FEBC Philippines at ng 702 DZAS, agapay ng sambayanan.
2: It's the most quoted book in the New Testament, and even though they were written hundreds of years before Jesus, the book of Psalms is all about Him. I'm David Wolin. 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
4: 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The Better Way is a teaching ministry of Union Church of Manila. Union Church is a church of many nations, committed to making disciples who are transformed by the gospel of Jesus Christ.
5: Now, when a Pharaoh died, the people were commanded to mourn for 72 days. Now, what's the meaning of all this? The meaning was Pharaoh would have given him a pyramid. Pharaoh would have given him jewels and riches right there in Egypt, locked it secure, mummified him, and he would have had this wonderful resting place like the other pharaohs. And Jacob says, not a chance. I don't want any of that. I want the promise that God gave me. That is more than anything that Pharaoh can offer me. My dust must lie in Canaan, that happy land of promise. It's my inheritance from God. And my people will always be there, and I know it. Take me back. And then finally, I think he can say all this, let me die, because he had such confidence in God at this point that he knew what would happen to him when he dies. In fact, fast forward to chapter 49, look at verse 33. It says, when Jacob finished commanding his sons, this is when he actually dies, he drew up his feet into the bed, and breathed his last. And then what does it say? He was gathered to his people. Now, at this time in Israel's history, there was not a clear picture of the afterlife. The only clear picture that they had, they didn't have the full revelation that we have today, that Christ gives us, that the New Testament gives us. All they had was gathered to the ancestor. In fact, if you back up to Genesis chapter 15, at Abraham's death, this is the picture that they had. God tells Abraham when he dies, you shall go to your fathers in peace. And then you're going to be buried at a good old age. So this is all they knew, just to be with the family. Somehow after death, that you would be gathered in a place of continuity of what they were doing on this earth with their family. Of course, the Old Testament gives later on a fuller understanding. Daniel says, you will rest, and then at the end of your days, you will rise and receive your allotted inheritance. Of course, Christ says, I go to prepare a place for you, and where I go, there you will be with me. And Paul talks about absent from the body is present with the Lord. And then the book of Revelation says we gather and we're worshiping in the Lord in the new heavens and the new earth. And so we have a fuller revelation. But what was known at that time, what was believed, I die and I go to my ancestors. I go to my family, that God was going to take me there. And he believed this. He believed that God's promise to Abraham, that you're going to go to your family. He knew it. And so he's got peace with that at this moment. See, here's the point I'm trying to make. When our hearts have the full confidence in the promises of God, we know that there's more to our story that Christ has for us. We know there is something he has prepared for us beyond death, and we're able in that moment when we have this certainty to have peace about death, whenever it may come. We know what's prepared for us in the next part of the story. D.L. Moody, he said this as he's approaching his death. He famously wrote this. He said, someday you're going to read in the newspapers, D.L. Moody of East Northfield is dead. Don't you believe a word of it. At this moment, I shall be more alive than I am now. I shall have gone higher, that's all. Gone out of this old clay tenement into a house that is immortal, a body that death cannot touch, that sin cannot taint, a body like unto his glorious body. I was born in the flesh in 1837. I was born in the spirit in 1856. That which is born of the flesh may die, but that which is born in the spirit will live forever. Do you see that confidence? It's like, don't you believe it? Somebody's going to say I'm dead. Oh, no. I'm alive. I'm more alive than I've ever been. Don't you believe? What incredible confidence. I think of my own father at his passing. He's like Jacob. He left specific instructions for us. And one of his instructions was, when you lay me in the ground, and where he is laid, everybody is facing west for the sake of the setting sun. It's something that is practiced there. And so all the coffins are sort of laying facing the west of the setting of the sun. He said, don't you dare lay me way of going west. He was definitely not afraid to talk about death, but he said, I don't want to be laying west. I want to be laying east. Why? It's the dawn of a new day. And he said, and by the way, when the Lord comes back on the clouds in the book of Revelation, he's coming in the east. And I just want to sit up and say, hello. And I don't know what your theology is about death. I mean, there's a lot of debate, soul sleep and present with the Lord, absent from the body, and what's going to transpire. The Bible doesn't give us the exact layout. But for my dad, all he knew is I'm getting up again. And I want to be in the right posture when I get up again. Because he was so certain and he had so much confidence about his death. He was at peace with his death. He could talk about it. He could make arrangements. And for those who have certainty in the promise of God, as Jacob had certainty in the promise of God, they're not afraid to talk about it. They're not afraid to plan for it. They're not afraid of it at all. Let's have a conversation. Hey, this is what I want to do. Because I know it's good. I know what's going to happen to me. Now, the Lord doesn't always allow us. Sometimes we say, let me die. By the way, I'm not saying we get that choice. That is the Lord's choice. Don't anybody walk out of here and say, Chad says we should all die. Yeah, you know, I'm good to go. Let's all just go home to be. No, that's not what all Apostle Paul says. Remember in Philippians chapter 1, he says, for me to live is Christ and to die is gain, right? He says, you know, it's better, actually. He gives this whole conversation. He says, it's better if I die. I really want to die, but, you know, I'm not dead yet. But then he says here, but if, circle that if, I am to live in the flesh, that means fruitful labor for me. What does that mean? If it's not up to me, it's up to the Lord when his time is for me, but I'm ready to go. Send me home now, Lord. And he says, nope. If I'm going to keep going in my story is about Christ. He has written my story, and only he can bring my scene to an end. But when it comes to an end, I'm sure ready for it. I'm ready for my rest. I put number two. Jot this down. The Bible reminds me that death isn't the end of my story. It's not the end of my story. Brings us to our next third death conversation. It actually encompasses 55 verses. I don't have time to go over all of those 55 verses. But this time, Jacob, he doesn't express his desire or his readiness to die. Now he pivots. And he is actually now preparing his family for his death, for when he departs. And so he calls in Joseph, who will be the main heir, sort of the trustee of this state. And notice the first thing that he tells him. Go to chapter 48, 1 through 4. After this, Joseph was told, "Behold, your father is ill." So he took him with his two sons, Manasseh and Ephraim, and it was told to Jacob, "Your son Joseph has come to you." Then Israel summoned his strength and sat up in the bed. Underline that. Can you picture it? This is it. He's on his deathbed. Sits up. "I've got some things I need to get off my chest. There's some things I need to tell you before I go." Listen closely. And listen to what he says. This is amazing. It says, "Jacob said to Joseph, 'God Almighty appeared to me in the land of Luz, in the land of Canaan, and he blessed me. And he said to me, "Behold, I will make you fruitful and multiply you, and I will make you a company of people, and I will give you this land on your offspring forever, or after you, for an everlasting possession.'" I love this picture. He summons all of his strength. And Joseph, can you see him drawing near? "What do you want, Dad?" "Joseph, I want to tell you about the promise. I want to tell you about the covenant. I want to tell you about the faithfulness of God over my life and how he blessed me." He doesn't start with, "Let me tell you where the important documents are." He doesn't say, "Here's the title to my chariots," or "How to get access to my IRA." He says, "I want to talk to you about the covenant. This is what you need to know. This is the most important thing that I can share with you. Joseph, don't forget what God said. Joseph, don't forget his promises. Joseph, everything else will pass away. But hold on to him. He's the only secure thing that I've ever had in my life. He's the only thing I want to talk about on my deathbed. I want to talk about the promise." Loved ones, isn't that what happens to many of us mature believers as they end, or as they near the end of life? We become less interested in impressing people and in accomplishments, less interested in possessions and more interested in Christ, more interested in eternity and more interested in leaving behind a legacy of faith. That's the thing we want our children to have. I don't care if they take my possessions or not, but I sure want them to have my faith. I sure want them to know the God that I know and worship him and love him and know how faithful he's been to me. I remember what Charlie Shedd, he was a well-known Presbyterian pastor in the United States, a prolific writer. His son was just born. His son's Peter. It was his second son. And he writes these letters called Letters to Peter. And he says this as his son is in his crib. He writes this. He says, "I hope that I'll be able to make religion natural to you." It's natural. In fact, I think this relationship with God is the only thing that is 100% natural. "We will pray together until it's easy for you to put your arms on the windowsill of heaven and look into the face of God. Before I put you back in your crib, I want to tell you something that Philip said. We had been out in the country for a ride. It was evening and we ran out of gas. We were walking along after we had been to the farmhouse, and I was carrying a can of gas. Philip was only 4, and he was playing all along, throwing rocks at telephone poles, picking flowers, and then all of a sudden it got dark. Sometimes night comes all at once in the country. Philip came over, put his little hand in mine, and said, 'Take my hand, Daddy. I might get lost.' 'Peter, there's a hand reaching to you from the heart of the universe. If you lay your hand in the hand of God and walk with him, you'll never get lost.'" This is the conversation that Jacob is having with his son right now. He's not in a crib. No, not at all. But he's saying, "Joseph, hold on to the covenant. It is all that I have had. It is that which has blessed me. In fact, later on in the chapter, he says this. Look at verse 15 and 16. He says, "The God before whom my fathers Abraham and Isaac walked, who has been a shepherd all my life long to this day." And then in verse 16, I love it. He says, and Joseph, he redeemed me from evil.
6: Love.
5: Joseph, can I tell you my story now? I wasn't a good man. I don't know why God was faithful to me. I was evil. I was known as the deceiver. That was my name. I deceived your grandfather. I deceived your brother or your uncle. I deceived everybody. And yet God was faithful the whole time. He's committed to his covenant. And he says, if I can leave anything with you, hang on to that, Joseph. You know, loved ones, isn't it that what we want most for our children and grandchildren to remember is the faithfulness of God to us? To sit up in our seats and declare not simply that we loved them, not simply that we worked hard, not simply that we provided for them or we have a big inheritance for them, but the greatest message that we can leave with them is God is a God of promise and he has been faithful. Even in our hour of death, that this is our crowning message to leave behind. The most important part of our story to point to his story. And by the way, that's part of why he created you. Why he wrote your story was to tell of his faithfulness to your children. That's part of the scene he has for you, by the way. And by the way, let me go back to my father. There's so many great stories of my father's passing, and it was drawing near. We had one final family vacation. We all knew his time was short as he was getting more and more ill. And so we took this trip together, and my sister put together this a video of life and everything, you know, one of those collages of everything that has happened over the course of our life. And it went all the way back to my grandparents, who were incredibly godly people on both sides of our family. And then it went to my parents and their birth, and then their marriage, and then their work in the church, and then little children come along, and then grandchildren come along, and blessing after blessing after blessing. And we're watching that, and we're all enjoying that together. And then for the final song, my sister had to put on a song that just broke us all, that put it to the music. And it's the Stephen Curtis Chapman song. And it basically says, "As I look back on the road I've traveled, I see so many times he's carried me through. And there's one thing that I've learned in my life, my Redeemer is faithful and true." And as we watch those pictures and we listen to those words, "My Redeemer is faithful and true," it became the Williams Declaration. It was no longer just memories. It is the truth that exists in the family. And it is the promise of God that goes with us forever. And as we're watching this, my father, all of a sudden, he becomes overwhelmed with emotion. And it's over, and he can hardly speak at this time of his life. He couldn't put thoughts together that well. And all he could say was, "Let's pray. Let's pray." And we all got together. And he could hardly say a prayer that he prayed. The faithfulness of God. He wanted us to remember that. God has been faithful to the Williams family. This is our declaration. This is our creed. I want you to remember God's faithfulness to this family. And we'll always remember there was no talk about possessions, no talk about wills or deeds or inheritance, only gratitude. In the face of death, a powerful declaration of the undeniable work of God. Loved ones, it's exactly what Jacob is doing. And I wonder today, if today were your last opportunity to speak to those you love, what would they remember? Would they remember a career, your accomplishments, your opinions? Or would they remember you as something like this? "Mom, she sure believed. Dad, he was always in his Bible." You know, "Oh yeah, they were always talking about this. We were praying together, yes. We could never even start a meal before this long prayer." "Grandma and Grandpa, oh, Grandpa, he's always talking about that gospel." I think we should have these conversations, loved ones, long before we lie in a hospital bed waiting for death, to leave these legacies. We should regularly tell our children and our grandchildren of God's provision, that God is faithful and true. Number three, real quick, before our scenes end, we should remind our loved ones of God's faithfulness. Should remind our loved ones of God's faithfulness. Finally, Jacob has one more conversation. It's much more practical. Look at verse 1 of 49. It says, then Jacob called his sons and said, gather yourselves together that I may tell you what shall happen to you in the days to come. And he speaks to each of them individually. This would be the equivalent of sort of reading the will in Testament. This is what you're going to do. This is what you're going to do. This is your part of the family. This is what has happened. And he goes through all the sons. And then he says this, his final things to the sons. He says, this is what the father said to them as he blessed them, blessing each with the blessing suitable for to him. So each one designed by Jacob for him, he planned it all out. And then he commanded them and said, I am to be gathered to my people, buried with my fathers at the cave that is in the field of Ephron the Hittite, in the cave that is in the field at Machpelah, and the cave of Mamre, in the land of Canaan, which Abraham bought with the field from Ephron the Hittites to possess as a burying place. Okay, long and short, what is this? He says to his sons, this is what you're going to do. I'm going to die. This is where you're going to go. We're all going to take me there. I already told Joseph, but let's just make sure that we're all on the same page here. I want everybody in the family to know this is what's going to happen. Why? Well, I understand why, because I've been at enough funerals where there are tensions. Tensions about this, tensions about that, tensions about where they're going to be buried, tensions about who's going to sing, tension about what's going to happen to the money, tensions about this and that. Do you know what I'm talking about? There's tensions. The anger comes out, different emotions. I want this thing. I want, this was really meaningful to me. No, I wanted, it was meaningful to me. And so Jacob says, we're going to have none of that. I do not want my sons fighting at my death. This is what you're going to do, and do it. And so they do. In fact, the Bible says, if you look at this later on in the text, they go down together in chapter 50. They go and they bury him, and they all come back together, and they're all just fine. There's no fighting. There's no upset brothers. Loved ones, and let me just say this parenthetically. There are no commands in Scripture regarding how to prepare your family for death. You know, Leviticus doesn't say, and thou shalt set up a trust. None of that. It doesn't exist. But in my experience over the years, when it's not clearly spelled out and recorded, families often are torn to pieces in the wake of a loved one's death. So this is just biblical wisdom. It's not a command. It's just something that Jacob does in his wisdom to say, this is what, I don't want my sons fighting, and they have a reputation for that. Says, I don't want that. This is what I desire. See, we see this harmony with them all along. We see no division or dispute. Now, I certainly don't think that preparation solves all family problems, but many people, here's my point I'm trying to say, who don't want to talk about death, who are so afraid of it and don't have peace with it, they can never make proper preparations. But those who can, they leave a gift of blessing behind to their families, of being organized and structured, right? I put number four, jot this down. Before my scenes end, I should consider making specific plans for my loved ones. Specific, there's a dear lady at UCM who last year, 2 days before she died, I was with her. And she has a notebook and she's making plans for her family. Like, I know I'm going to be dying soon. I know it doesn't look good. And so she's going through all the things that she does. I was with her son when she was being cremated. And he pulls out this list, 12 pages long. It's like, Mom had everything. She had the roadmap. She had everything. Mom was so good to us. She knew that we would be lost. So she had everything planned down to moment by moment. Loved ones, if we cannot talk about death, if we cannot process, if we're so uncomfortable with it, then oftentimes we leave a wake of destruction in our path and in our passing. Loved ones, I know for some, this is all difficult. I actually know that this is a taboo. I'm speaking in a taboo for some cultures. You don't do this, right? And so I broke all taboos this morning as we do at Union Church. But I can say that regardless of culture, the Bible tells us when a believer is at peace with God, we can have the confidence in the promise of the gospel. We need not fear death. We shouldn't hesitate to discuss our death and tell our loved ones to continue to provide hope, stability, and unity in our departure. One final song I came across a few years ago. It's from the 1800s. It's not a hymn you will ever hear sung. It's one I just came across in an old hymn book that has a bunch of obscure hymns that I had never read before. And I get why nobody will sing it at UCM. It's a hymn on somebody who lies dying, and it's talking about, I'm dying. I mean, not your Sunday morning kind of material, right? But this hymn, the first time I read it, it just moved me powerfully. And it says this. It says, what's this that steals upon my frame? Is it death? Is it death? That soon will quench this mortal flame? Is it death? Is it death? If this be death, I soon shall be from every pain and sorrow free. I shall the King of glory see. All is well, all is well. Remember, they're on their deathbed. Second verse, my favorite. Weep not, my friends. My friends, weep not for me. All is well, all is well. My sins forgiven, and I'm free. All is well, all is well. There's not a cloud that doth arise to hide my Jesus from my eyes. I soon shall mount the upper skies. All is well, all is well. You know what we have here in the last five chapters of Genesis? Jacob saying again and again to his son, all is well, all is well. It's okay. I'm ready to go. I'm going to mount the upper skies. I know what God has in store for me. And sons, don't worry about me. All is well. Five chapters. All is well. You know, and when all is well, it changes everything as to how you approach the event that we're all going to face. Number one, two questions. Are you prepared in your heart and have peace, knowing the promise of Christ offers you eternal life, that your story goes on? Do you have that confidence? That's a very important question to ask, right? I have confidence in death. I know what's happening. I know what will happen. I know where I'm going. I know the promise of God. And second question, have you prepared your loved ones, both in sharing how God has blessed you in this life and practically as you prepare your final wishes? Your scene will end. It will. Can you say, all is well? Lord, I pray that you would remind us through the example of Jacob that our scenes will all come to an end at some point. And maybe we can get some ideas and some truths and some understanding from Jacob as to how we can approach it as well. Lord, give us confidence in your promise. For those here who aren't assured of that promise, I pray that today they could leave having that assurance, having talked to me, having talked to someone about what we'll all face at some point, the end of our scene. In your name, amen.
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9: It's filled with wisdom for building satisfying marriages and strong families. But it's not a marriage manual. It's the Bible. Today on Turning Point, Dr. David Jeremiah explains why these ancient biblical principles are still relevant. Whether you want a strong marriage or you're preparing for one. To introduce his message, Power Up Your Marriage, Proverbs for Partners, here's David.
10: And you know, the Bible has a lot to say about our relationship with each other in marriage, and the book of Proverbs gives us some wonderful principles upon which to build a strong marriage. We'll look at those principles in a few moments, but friends, have you noticed that the divorce statistics in America are frighteningly large, and the reason they're going down is simply most people are just living together without getting married, so you can't get divorced if you're not married. But the thing that really challenges me is that many of the reports that come back tell us there's little difference between those statistics in the world and in the church. And that ought not to be. If you know the Bible, you know better. And today we're going to talk about some principles for partners from the book of Proverbs. We'll get to that in just a moment. Hey, we want you to know that we are doing something special for our couples and for all of us who love to be together in delightful situations, and that we have a Caribbean cruise conference coming up in December, the 26th of December through the 2nd of January, and we'll be going to the beautiful blue waters of the Caribbean and visiting Grand Turk, San Juan, St. Thomas, and the Half Moon Cay Island with our musical guest Michael Sanchez and Uriel Vega. We just came back from Alaska, and many of the people who were there told me they're coming to the Caribbean, so we'll have some people that we've met already on this tour, and we would like to ask you to come. Go to our website and get all the details and plan to join us. Here is part one of Proverbs for Partners.
11: Someone wrote about a 50th anniversary their grandparents had celebrated together. They were by then great-grandparents because they were in their 70s. Ted had lost much of his hearing during his 70 years on the earth, yet they were still getting along together and celebrating this great anniversary. Their family came from all over and enjoyed celebrating together through the mid-morning and into the afternoon, and finally toward the sundown, all the family had gone home. And Bessie and Ted decided to walk out on the front porch and sit down and watch the sunset. And the old gentleman pulled his tie loose, leaned back, and didn't say much. But Bessie looked at him somewhat in wonder and said to him, "You know, Ted, I'm real proud of you." The old gentleman turned and looked at her rather quizzically. And after a moment, he said with a puzzled look on his face, "Well, Bessie, I'm real tired of you too." I heard about a husband who asked his wife,

wife, he said, "Honey, have you ever been in love before?" She thought for a moment and then she replied, "No, darling, I once respected a man for his great intelligence. And I remember I admired another man for his remarkable courage. And I was captivated by yet another for his good looks and charm. But with you, well, how else could you explain it except love?" Over the years, stories have been collected, have they not, about marriage and how it's supposed to work and sometimes how it doesn't work. And oftentimes we look in every other direction except to the Word of God to discover whether or not there is help for us. You know, the Bible was not written primarily as a marriage manual, but I'm sure you all know that all of truth is God's truth. And if you study the Word of God carefully, you will find throughout its pages the principles that will help you to build a strong family. And these are the principles that ultimately get written about in popularized books that are sold on the secular market. If you go and find the things that are really working, usually you can trace them back to a concept that's found in God's Word. I want to talk about four different concepts from the book of Proverbs that help us understand what it takes to build a strong marriage. I want to go through the first three of these rather quickly and spend most of the time on the last one. I think we all come to the Bible as Christians with a set of presuppositions, and of course, those presuppositions are okay as long as they're supported by the Scripture. And one of the presuppositions about a good marriage is that it is built around spirituality. You know, in the world, relationships begin, at least from the biblical perspective, from the outside in. They start with a physical relationship, and then if that works, it goes to the social relationship, and then if they think they can get along, it goes to the spiritual sometimes. But for Christians, the relationship ought to begin from the inside out. You get to know each other spiritually and find out whether or not the person that you're dating is a person who knows God, because you know that if that isn't true, it's going to be very difficult to build much harmony there. Can two walk together unless they agree? And then you decide whether or not you have compatibility socially, and you try to find out if you like some of the same things. You know, I often think how hard my marriage would have been if Donna wasn't a sports fan. I mean, she's always been a sports fan, and we've enjoyed so many sporting events together, but we've had that in common. And then, of course, the most intimate time of marriage is reserved for the focus of marriage, which is when marriage is consummated, and that's the physical part. Christians start from the inside out, and non-Christians start from the outside in primarily. That's the difference between relationships. And so for a Christian, the most important thing is to know whether or not the relationship has any spirituality in it at all. In the book of Proverbs, there are some clues here and there. Here's one of my favorite Proverbs, Proverbs 18:22. It says, "He who finds a wife finds a good thing and obtains favor from the Lord." There is the Lord in the middle of the relationship. Proverbs 19:14 says, "A prudent wife is from the Lord." The Lord's involved. And Proverbs 31:30 and 31 say, "Charm is deceitful and beauty is passing, but a woman who fears the Lord, she shall be praised. Give her the fruit of her hands and let her own works praise her in the gates." 2 Corinthians reminds us as believers that we are not to be unequally yoked together with unbelievers. For what fellowship has righteousness with lawlessness, and what communion has light with darkness? I don't want to dwell on this for a long period of time, but I want to remind you that it is always dangerous to develop a relationship if you're a Christian with somebody who is not. Because relationships are the beginning of marriage. I have to tell you, people supposedly understand this, but every once in a while someone says something to me that makes me realize that it's not a serious issue. I was in Charleston, South Carolina, and I had dinner with some families there and a couple, and after dinner,
The man said to me, my wife has a question she wants to ask you, and she's been waiting for you to come so she could ask you. He said, it's a spiritual question. And I said, well, what is the question? She said, well, I'm concerned that if I die before my husband does, that he'll marry somebody else, and then when we get to heaven, there'll be two of us. What will we do? So I tried to explain to her and to him that the Bible says that in heaven we're neither married nor given in marriage, and I went through that whole thing, which we all know. And she said, well, I can't help it. Just the thought of him being with somebody else, I just can't stand it. I can't even stand the thought of it. And without cracking a smile, this guy said, well, honey, if you die, I'll try to marry somebody who's not going to heaven. I didn't know what to say. I didn't know how to fix that, except I wanted to make the point, you don't want to marry somebody that's not going to heaven. You really don't want to do that. The Bible says that a marriage starts at the center with spiritual oneness. And whenever that isn't true, and sometimes it happens not to be true because they both started outside of the faith, and maybe the wife got saved in a Bible study. Now she's alone in the marriage in as far as being a Christian. All she can do at that particular time is take what is hers at that moment and carry it on with grace. And oftentimes when one partner gets saved, they can be the means of the other partner coming to Christ if they live graciously and humbly and walk with the Lord. So Proverbs tells us that one of the building blocks of marriage is spirituality. Make sure the Lord's in the equation. In the fifth chapter of Proverbs, which is our text, we're reminded again that spirituality is one principle, but fidelity is another. Remember these words from Proverbs 5:15 and following. Drink water from your own cistern and running water from your own well. Should your fountains be dispersed abroad, streams of water in the streets, let them be only your own and not for strangers with you. For why should you, my son, be enraptured by an immoral woman and be embraced in the arms of a seductress? Now here in the Old Testament language of wisdom, the words fountains and streams are euphemisms to speak of man's procreation capacity. And the idea is that a foolish man is a fountain scattering precious water. It's the picture of the wastefulness of sexual promiscuity. And the result of such indiscriminate sin is called streams of waters in the streets. It's a graphic description of the illegitimate street children of harlotry. Solomon says, let them be only your own, and not the children of such immoral strangers. In other words, don't waste your energies and your procreative powers doing that which is immoral, but save all of that for the sanctity of your marriage and let there be fidelity at home. It's a much needed message in our immoral culture today. There was a television show some time ago where the guest was an actor and he was well known for his romantic roles on film. Predictably, during the interview, he was asked, what makes a great lover? I am confident that everyone who was watching the show expected the standard macho playboy response. To the surprise of the host and the audience, his answer must have raised eyebrows all across America. It went something like this. A great lover is someone who can satisfy one woman all of her life long and who can be satisfied by one woman all his life long. A great lover is not someone who goes from woman to woman to woman. Any dog can do that. End of quote. Wow. You know, nobody else says stuff like this. If you don't believe the Bible, you wouldn't say it because it runs so across the culture of our day. But isn't that a great statement, that a great lover is a man who satisfies a woman for all of her life and is satisfied by that woman for all of his life? That's the way God intended it to be. And that's where fidelity comes. That's why sexual relationships should never happen outside of the covenant of marriage, where two people have come together and committed themselves to one another, to be faithful to one another and to stand by one another so that there will not be the straying away from that covenant
and the disobeying away from that covenant and the disobedience to the word of God.

happiness when there's brokenness in a marriage, but it's a lot harder. The one thing that children want to know more than anything else, when you ask them, and all of the surveys tell the same thing, they want to know mom and dad are okay, that they're doing all right, that they love each other, and that things are going to work out. And I know that whenever I speak on a subject like this, I speak to people who've gone through hurt and brokenness, and it's never my purpose to add more hurt to what you already feel. One of the things I like to insert right here is to say that wherever you are in the process of life, in your relationship at home, if you know God, He can bring His grace to bear on your situation, and He can take broken things and mend them and make out of brokenness that which is beautiful, but only God can do that. He's the only one. So if you experience brokenness, let me recommend to you that if you haven't put God in the equation, you might want to do that, because really it's your only hope. Almighty God is the only one who can mend the brokenness in a person's heart and in a family and sustain the loss that you might feel. This is not just another reminder, but throughout the Proverbs, there are some interesting insights about the things that help a relationship to work. We're talking now about the principle of congeniality. If there is spirituality at the core and fidelity as the covenant, then congeniality needs to be the characteristic of this relationship. That means you get along, that you work hard at relating to one another. There is compatibility. How many of you know that compatibility isn't a given? It's something you work at, something that you deal with. There's no such thing as putting two people together in an intimate relationship without there being challenges and rough edges and things that need to be worked on. One of the top three things that married couples argue about, one of the most common causes of divorce, is the disagreement about money. Did you know? And it's interesting what the proverb says about the right perspective on money. Listen to Proverbs 15, 16, and 17. Better is a little with the fear of the Lord than great treasure with trouble. Better is a dinner of herbs where love is than a fatted calf with hatred. Isn't that a great proverb? Do you hear what the proverb says? You're better off having a little bit and having love than having a lot and having frustration and anguish. And sometimes couples don't understand that one of the things that brings frustration is the constant drivenness on the part of the man to make more money and have more things. And in the process, hopefully it's going to make them happy. And oftentimes I hear these people saying, I remember when we first got started and we didn't have anything, and we were so much more happy than we are now, when we're trying to fit our relationship in between two or three jobs and all the things we're trying to do to make our way in this materialistic world. That's why Proverbs 16:8 says, better is a little with righteousness than vast revenues without justice. The book of Proverbs has some interesting concepts about how you have congeniality at home. Make sure you have the right perspective. I see godly men today doing things that I've never seen them do before. In the last year, I think there have been four or five men who have come to me and said to me, I was up for a promotion. It meant moving my family to a place. I didn't like the spiritual environment. I love what's going on here. My kids are in the Christian school. We have a wonderful relationship. I turned down the promotion. I don't know what it's going to mean to my career, but I know this is what God wanted me to do, and I'm going to put Him first and see what happens. Amen? That's what we're talking about, the right perspective about money and life. Then Proverbs has some information about the righteous practices of husband and wife. Proverbs 11:29 says, he who troubles his own house will inherit the wind, and the fool will be a servant to the wise of heart. In other words, the one who mismanages his own house will see all that he has blown away, and he'll have nothing left in the end. Here's an interesting and vivid proverb. Proverbs 11:22 says, as a ring of gold in a swine's snout, so is a lovely woman who lacks discretion. Here's what the proverb says. As beautiful as that ring may be on a lovely woman, if the woman has no discretion, you might as well put the ring in the nose of a swine, of a pig. Isn't that an awful thought, an awful picture? Well, so is a woman without discretion. That's the proverb. Here's one that's a bit more positive than that. Proverbs 12:4. An excellent wife
is the crown.

0: of her husband. But she who causes shame is like rottenness in his bones. Let's talk for a couple of minutes about the responses of love and grace between a husband and a wife. Proverbs 11:16 says, "A gracious woman retains honor." Proverbs 15:1 says, "A soft answer turns away wrath, but a harsh word stirs up anger." That will short-circuit any argument you have in your home. What is the tendency when someone yells at us or screams at us? What do we want to do? Scream back. You answer softly and see what happens. It takes all the wind out of their sails. It cools the whole thing down. And it brings peace where there was frustration. And then, here's a beautiful proverb. Listen carefully. Proverbs 24:26. "He who gives the right answer kisses the lips." Did you see that when you were reading through this book? "He who gives the right answer kisses the lips." How easy it is in relationships at home not to give the right answer. Have you ever noticed how easy it is for us to color the truth or to shade things in our favor? And the Bible says that when we relate to one another and we give the right answer, it has the same effect as a kiss on the lips. What a beautiful picture of relationships at home between the husband and the wife. Now, those are some of the things that will help you to have love and grace at home. But let me take a moment and give you a list of things that will hinder. And ladies, I'm not picking on you. I'm just reading what the Scripture says. And before this series is over, this is going to be just as hard on all of us and just as helpful to all of us, I pray, as some of the things that seem to pop out here and there. But did you know how many times in the book of Proverbs this thought comes out? Watch carefully. Proverbs 19:13b. "The contentions of a wife are a continual dripping." Proverbs 21:9. "Better to dwell in the corner of a housetop than in a house shared with a contentious woman." Proverbs 21:19. "Better to dwell in the wilderness than with a contentious and angry woman." Proverbs 25:24, "It is better to dwell in the corner of a housetop than in a house shared with a contentious woman." Proverbs 27:15-16, "A continual dripping on a very rainy day and a contentious woman are alike. Whoever restrains her restrains the wind and grasps oil with his right hand." In other words, it's hard to do. Did you know that the meaning of the word contentious is nagging? So ladies, I've never said this before in this church. Just don't do that. Just don't do that. The Bible spends five verses in one book to tell you that that's not a good thing to do. Don't always be on his case. Get on his team. Get off his back. And the same thing could be said for men, because you know men can nag just as easily as can women. There's an old Arab proverb that goes like this. "Three things make a house intolerable: the leaking through of rain, a wife's nagging, and bugs." Well, that's not very good company, is it? Sven and Hulda were a Scandinavian couple. They were Christians. They sang in the choir. They were at Sunday school every Sunday. They had prayer at every meal. They went to all the church functions, but they just could not get along. They both nagged at each other all the time. At home, it was terrible, bickering and complaining and fussing. After both of them had devotions one morning, separately, of course, Hilda said to Sven, "You know, Sven, I've been thinking, I've got the answer to this hopeless problem we've been having with each other. I think we should pray for the Lord to take one of us home to be with Him. And then I will go live with my sister." That's the principle of cordiality. Get along with each other. You know, it takes work to get along in a marriage. That's what Proverbs is saying.
1: And the kind of work that you do is sort of spelled out in these verses. And I hope that you've gained some understanding of that in these discussions we've been having. And we'll continue that discussion tomorrow as we bring part two of Proverbs for Partners. Don't forget to get your copy of the book, God's Heart for Israel, this beautiful gift book, which is packaged in hardcovers. It's beautifully designed. We'll tell you the story of Israel and why anti-Semitism doesn't work for Christians. You need to get this book and read it and be ready to answer the questions people are asking. And we'll see you next time right here.
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3: Precious one, God will never forsake his own. I have a friend who had a total breakdown. She felt that because of a sin she had committed, God could not forgive her. Oh, beloved, what a lie this is from the enemy, from Satan. When you sin as a child of God, Hebrews 13 tells us he will chasten you, but he will never forsake you. Remember this truth, beloved. God, in his love for his own, has given us a covenant of grace. Not grace that gives us license to sin, but grace that enables us to overcome the law of sin and death. 1 John 1:9 reminds us that when we confess our sins, God is faithful and just to forgive us our sins and to cleanse us from all unrighteousness. Oh, precious one, if you're his, he'll never cast you aside. This is Kay Arthur with Precepts from God's Word.
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5: As a gospel media ministry, we seek to communicate Christ's message to various people groups in their respective heart languages. 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Today, we are joined by station manager Ted Dolohan to reflect on God's faithfulness through the years. Kuya Ted, 1143 DZMR, Santiago City, Isabela, celebrated 15 years of God's faithfulness. As a missions radio, what does this identity mean, especially in serving the highland and culturally diverse communities of Cagayan Valley and the Cordilleras?
6: During my early years, before FEBC decided to have a radio station here in Isabela, sabi ko, bakit among radio stations of FEBC are only concentrated in the south and part of Luzon. So wala dito sabi ko sa north, and there are lots of tribes and communities that have not been reached yet. So in the celebration of this 15th year, we are grateful to God for how He is working, that we have now little by little infiltrated, or we have little by little reached out to these communities.
5: It's a good thing that you pointed that out, Kuya Ted, because that's the mission of FEBC, reaching people who are the hardest to reach with the gospel message. That is our heart, no? Especially those in isolated communities, especially up in the mountains, and reaching them through their particular tribal language, no? Their unique tribal language. So how does DZMR reflect that mission of FEBC?
6: We have already seven different heart languages of the different cultures and tribes here and communities in Isabela and Cagayan Valley, particularly also in the Cordilleras that we have been serving. The majority of the people here are Ilocanos, and we have the Ibanags, we have the Itawit, we have the Igorots, the Kankanais. We also have a broadcast for the Kalanguya, the Ifugaos, which is one of the largest listening speaking language in the afternoon program. Lastly, we have the Ayangan language broadcast that we have now in the station.
5: Recently, I believe you distributed 1,000 portable missionary radios, a drive and distribution initiative to highlight your anniversary. So what use is this PM radio in strategically reaching different tribal groups up in the mountains?
6: This 1000 PM radio project is intended indeed to reach out to the communities up there in the mountains to proclaim the gospel of the Lord Jesus Christ until all have heard. We'll share this also to people with disabilities, the PWDs, who could not get out, who cannot go to churches to listen to the gospel. And also we're giving radios to persons deprived of liberty. We have a person deprived of liberty who was given a radio. He was given a sentence for life imprisonment in the National Beloved Prison. There, he came to know the Lord Jesus Christ, and miraculously, by God's grace, he was released for his good behavior, having been transformed as a Christian while he was in detention. At nung siya ay ma-release, nung siya ay mapalaya na, naging bahagi ng kanyang desire o ng kanyang kagustuhan na maabot itong mga tao na naging katulad niya na isang bilanggo. His ministry now is reaching out to the people of deprived of liberty here at Santiago City.
5: It's a wonderful example of how the Lord uses our broadcast to reach people who need the good news. I am sure in many of your communities, no, in many parts of mountainous areas in Sierra Madre and even in the Cordillera, there are a lot of challenges that you have encountered in reaching people. How has the PM Radio helped overcome such barriers?
6: Isa nakakatuwa na bahagi ng aming ministry dito sa Santiago City ay yung pag-abot sa mga malalayong bundok dito sa Sierra Madre at Cordillera. And indeed, kapag kami ay magbibiyahe doon via road trip, it will take us about 5 hours or even more to be able to reach the place. But we are thankful because we have partnered with the New Tribes Mission Philippines and the Ethnos 360 who help us transport these portable missionary radios to the various places using the helicopter of the Ethnos 360.
5: I can see the essence of partnership in what you're saying. You know, different partners, New Tribes Missions Philippines, Ethnos 360, and FEBC Philippines, all working together to reach people in hard-to-reach areas, no? For them to hear the good news through our broadcasts. When we went to one of the communities and we land on top of the mountain and we engage communities there. And I've heard this, no? When we take pictures, they would say, tag me. Tag me, no? So that means these people are also, these communities are also in social media. How do you see new technology helping us to continue reaching these communities?
6: The trend of the times now is very challenging on the part of the ZMR. And we are endeavoring also to reach out to these communities. Other than the broadcast or the terrestrial radio, we'll be able to reach them up through other media platforms. Kailangan na namin na maggumawa ng mga content na pasok at swak sa pangangailangan ng kahit na mga nasa bundok. Even the youth in the lowlands have to be reached with the new content that we have to be keeping our listeners.
5: You celebrated 15 years. What is your prayer and vision for 1143 DZMR Missions Radio moving forward, particularly in reaching the people that we serve, communities, yung partners that walk alongside us, and using many tools in media for the wider gospel impact.
6: Firstly, we encourage our listeners and other partners to keep praying. Number one is to pray for FEBC. Weekly, pinadadala ko yung ating mga prayer list para sa ating mga group chats para sila ay ma-inform at patuloy na manalangin sa atin. Ikalawa, because we're a non-commercial station, nahikilambing po kami sa ating mga listeners to partner with us with your financial support. So this is our prayer na sana lumago pa at patuloy pang dumami ang mga tagapakinig. Marami ang mananalangin, marami ang magpa-partner sa atin through their financial love gift support at partnership sa pamagitan ng ating mga broadcast. Hanggang ang lahat ng mga taga Region 2, taga Cordillera ay makarinig ng mensahe ng Panginoong Jesucristo.
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8: Today, friends, we come to this remarkable 12th chapter of 2 Corinthians. Now, we've had a great deal in our day about space travel, and a great deal is said about it. Man and I have been to the moon. But actually, let me say this, that so far, there hasn't been very much space travel. Did you know that it's a long distance in my book to the moon? But when you begin to measure from here out even to Mars or any of the other planets, the distance to the moon isn't very far. And when you begin to measure that distance to our neighboring star of Andromeda, the galaxy that's way out there in space, then friends, you just have to say that man hadn't been very far yet. But the very interesting thing is the Bible has the record of three men who journeyed into outer space, and they returned. And none of them were in the Old Testament. Now, I know somebody's going to say, what about Enoch and Elijah? I do not think they were caught up to heaven. The Lord Jesus said, no man has ascended into heaven. Now, that was in the Old Testament. And somebody is going to say, well, I thought Elijah was caught up to heaven, but after all, there are three heavens. He was caught up into the air spaces. Now, up to the time Jesus made that statement, possibly no one had been in outer space. Now, Jesus is, of course, the one exception. He said, the Son of Man came down from heaven. But we have then two others. John on the Isle of Patmos. You recall that he tells us about a trip that he made. He was caught up into heaven. And that, I take it, was the third heaven where the throne of God is. He says, after this I looked, and behold, a door was opened in heaven. And the first voice which I heard was as it were of a trumpet talking with me, which said, come up hither, and I'll show thee things which must be hereafter. Now that's Revelation 4:1. John was caught up, and now Paul. And the record is here in this chapter. And therefore there are three men that have been able to report from heaven. One is the Lord Jesus, but he is God manifest in the flesh. And actually, he said very little about it. And he said probably more than anyone else had said, but he said very little. And John doesn't have too much to say about it. And Paul here, he doesn't have anything to say about it. Now let's look at this, because Paul is telling something here that he ordinarily would not have told at all. He tells about a trip he made into outer space. Now, will you listen to it? He says, it is not expedient for me, doubtless, to glory. Now, you remember, we saw in the last chapter, he told about what he had endured. And a very interesting thing, the Spirit of God permitted him to write that down. And to write that down, so I think no man would be able to say today, I've endured more than Paul the Apostle. And some of us haven't endured very much for him. I think today we actually ought to be a little careful about singing certain songs. For instance, this song, Jesus, I my cross have taken, all to leave and follow thee, naked, poor, despised, forsaken, thou from hence my all shall be. And I heard a so-called converted Hollywood star sing that. Well, I want to tell you, that party hadn't given up very much, and I think it's hypocritical to sing that. I don't sing anyway, but that's one song I would not nor could I sing. I think that I'd like to sing this one if I could. Alas, and did my Savior bleed, and did my Sovereign die? Would he devote that sacred head for such a worm as I? It's the Lord Jesus that needs to be glorified. Now, let me put this down as a norm today. And many of you folk listen to testimonies from men and women that tell about their conversion. Generally, you hear of remarkable ones because we just don't tell about the ordinary one. But the thing that I note in these testimonies is, what place does Jesus occupy? I listened to one the other day, and all the fella had to say was what had happened to him, that he was a sinner. And honestly, he had very little to say about the Lord Jesus. You wondered whether he really needed him or not. By the time he got through, may I say to you, I did not feel that the Lord Jesus got any praise or glory in that testimony at all. Paul here tells about how he suffered for Christ's sake. Now he says, I glory in these things that's happened to me. But he said, I could tell you also about visions and revelations. He says, I'll come to visions and revelations of the Lord. Now, the Lord had appeared to him, but have you ever noticed that Paul has very little to say about those personal appearances? Now, here is one. But then he still doesn't tell us what actually transpired. He says, I knew a man in Christ above 14 years ago. Whether in the body I cannot tell, or whether out of the body I cannot tell, God knoweth, such an one caught up to the third heaven. Now, what is the third heaven? Well, the airspace is above us. The Lord Jesus spoke of the birds of the heaven. Well, that's the air spaces. They can't fly beyond it. And then there are the stars of heaven. They are out beyond the atmosphere. And then there's the third heaven where the throne of God is. And that's how ridiculous it was when that Sputnik that the Russians put up the first time, they said that they'd been out there on the other side of the moon and it didn't see God. Well, they didn't go far enough, friends. They'd have to go much farther than that, the third heaven. Now, Paul, speaking of his own experience, now, could we date that? Well, he says it happened 14 years before he wrote this epistle. That actually would put it approximately at the time that he made his first missionary journey. And we are told on that first missionary journey that he came to Lystra, yonder in the Galatian country, and I read now Acts 14:19, and there came thither certain Jews from Antioch and Iconium who persuaded the people, and having stoned Paul, drew him out of the city, supposing he had been dead. Well, was he? I don't think they would have left him unless they were pretty sure he was dead. And God raised him from the dead. Now, Paul was rather uncertain whether this was a vision or whether at that time he was caught up in reality. And he is describing his own experience, which I think is quite evident. He says, "And I knew such a man, whether in the body or out of the body, I cannot tell. God know it." Now, was he slain and caught up? Actually, Paul could not tell you that. Or whether he was just knocked unconscious, he had this vision. And Paul's not dogmatic about it. Maybe we shouldn't be. But I have a notion God raised him from the dead. The result was the same. He saw the third heaven. Now, what was his report? Well, if a man had written this, we'd have several volumes of ponderous tomes on this. I tell you, he would have given quite a series of messages on it. And the very interesting thing is, the man that went over the wall in a basket is also the man caught up to the third heaven. Now he says here, how that he was caught up into paradise, and he heard unspeakable words which it's not lawful for a man to utter. There's no report. As someone has said, man having said so much could not have said so little. Having mentioned this much, he should have gone on. There's no description. There's no Chamber of Commerce description of it. No promotion, no sales talk, no details, no display, no hero worship of man. What he says here, of such an one will I glory, yet of myself I will not glory, but in mine infirmities. Now Paul says, I tell you about my infirmities, but I'm not going to tell you what I saw in the third heaven. Why? Well, because he's told not to. He's told that he's not to speak of this. He says, for though I would desire to glory, I shall not be a fool. For I will say the truth, but now I forbear, lest any man should think of me above that which he seeth me to be, or that he heareth of me. And lest I should be exalted above measure through the abundance of the revelations, there was given to me a thorn in the flesh. It's the messenger of Satan to buffet me, lest I should be exalted above measure. Now, I think many times Satan tries to move some of us from the earthly scene. He wants to get rid of us, and he uses, I think, sickness, disease, our thorn in the flesh. Now, what was Paul's thorn in the flesh? And I want to let you in on something today. I think I can give you now a little secret information. I hope you will not divulge this to any. One, because this is sort of secret between us, and I wouldn't want the word to get out, and it's this. I don't know. May I say to you, I don't know what he saw up there, and I don't know what his thorn in the flesh is. And an old Scotch commentator, he said that he had a wife, and that was his thorn in the flesh. And I bet that old Scot was having trouble at home. I don't think it was that at all. Paul wrote so lovingly of womanhood that very candidly, I think that he had been married, but he was a widower at this time, and he would not marry because He didn't want to subject any woman to these hardships that he had gone through. The very interesting thing here, God put a zipper on the mouth of Paul and silenced him. He just didn't tell you about this. He's quiet. He's silent. Someone has said that the reason a dog has so many friends is because he wags his tail instead of his tongue. And I'm afraid that a great many of us would have wagged our tongue had we been caught up to the third heaven. Now he's given this thorn in the flesh. Why? Well, that was to keep him humble. That was to keep him from exalting himself above measure, having had the vision that he had had. And he says, "For this thing I besought the Lord thrice, that it might depart from me." Now, I have a notion it was blindness, but I can't prove that. When we get to the Galatians, I'll attempt to enlarge upon it. But I'm of the opinion that it was blindness. And Paul says, "I went to the Lord three times about it, and I asked him to remove the thorn in my flesh." And finally, the Lord said to him the third time, he says, "I heard you the first time, Paul, and I answered your prayer. I said no." And that's the thing about most of us, is we keep asking the Lord for something, and he's already said no. And he said no to Paul. And he said to me, "My grace is sufficient for thee. I'll not remove the thorn, but I'm going to give you grace to bear the thorn." And that's the wonderful thing about it all. "My grace is sufficient for thee, for my strength is made perfect in weakness." And in other words, it was obvious when Paul went around, he was so physically weak that it was the Spirit of God leading this man. "Most gladly, therefore, will I rather glory in my infirmities, that the power of Christ may rest upon me." So Paul says, "I glory in infirmities and not the fact that I've had a vision." And you might turn that over in your mind the next time you hear somebody telling you about a great vision that they've had of the Lord. The chances are they need a zipper put on their mouth. And the chances are they had no vision at all. They just ate something they shouldn't have had for dinner the night before. Now Paul says, "Therefore I take pleasure in infirmities, in reproaches, in necessities, in persecutions, in distresses, for Christ's sake. For when I am weak, then am I strong." And what a contrast you have between this man and Samson. The Spirit of God came upon Samson. He was strong, you see. People marvel at his physical strength. But there came a day when he's very weak. The strong are weak, but the weak are made strong. And God can use the weak man. Now he says, "I am become a fool in glorying." Notice how he elaborates on this. He's apologized a dozen times already. He says, "I'm become a fool in glorying. You've compelled me, for I ought to have been commended of you. For in nothing am I behind the very chiefest apostles, though I be nothing." Paul considered himself the least, but he says, "I'm not behind even the chiefest of the apostles." And somebody should have defended him, but apparently no one did. "Truly the signs of an apostle were wrought among you in all patience, in signs and wonders and mighty deeds." Now, may I say this? I recognize this is not too popular today, but somebody needs to say it. There were certain signs of an apostle, and only the apostles had it. And apparently, it was to heal the sick, raise the dead, and to talk in tongues. And I don't mean an unknown tongue, but Paul went through the Galatian country, and there must have been 50 dialects and languages in that area. Paul could speak them all. Why? He'd studied them? No. He was not a member of the Wycliffe Bible Translators. Now today, God says that the gospel has to go out by human beings. Now in that early day, it was necessary to get it out into the Roman Empire in a hurry. And these apostles had the signs of an apostle. Now they were wrought among you. Now signs of an apostle will end with the apostles. And I hope that's understood. Somebody will write me and say, "How do you know tongues have ended?" Well, because the apostles are gone. You show me an apostle today, And I believe in your sign gift. But the sign gifts belong to apostles. Notice he emphasizes, was wrought among you in all patience, in signs and wonders and mighty deeds. For what is it wherein you were inferior to other churches, except it be that I myself was not burdensome to you? Forgive me this wrong. Behold, the third time I'm ready to come to you, and I'll not be burdensome to you, for I seek not yours, but you. He was after them. For the children ought not to lay up for the parents, but the parents for the children. And this is something that is a rule that's being broken today. The parents for the children. And I will very gladly spend and be spent for you. Though the more abundantly I love you, the less I be loved. Paul says, the more I love you, the less I'm loved in return. But be it so, I did not burden you. Nevertheless, being crafty, I caught you with guile. Oh, notice this man. He says, I wasn't after what you got. I was after you. And I wanted to win you for Christ. And isn't that what the Lord Jesus had told his apostles? He says, follow me, and I'll make you fishers of men. And he didn't say that every fish you caught would have a gold piece in its mouth. He said, I'm making you fishers of men. The emphasis should be upon that, and how important that is. Now, this is a very wonderful section that we've come through here. And Paul accepted the thorn, and God sealed his lips. Why? Heaven's too wonderful to contemplate. Get your eyes off of that type of thing, and fix your eyes today upon a lost world. Heaven's a wonderful place, but very little is said about it in the Word of God. And it's going to be so wonderful that you couldn't describe it in human language. But my friend, today, we ought to try to get folk who want to go there. Now, not because of the place, because I can't tell you much about it, but I can tell you about the person who is there. And that person is the Lord Jesus Christ. And if you fix your eyes on him, oh, how this epistle has emphasized that, beholding him, we are going to grow. And beholding the glory of the Lord, we need to behold him. And friends, as we do, it's going to make the pilgrim journey through this world a great deal easier today. The sun won't be as hot. The burning sands of the desert won't be as bad. And the storms of life will not be as bad if we keep our eye fixed upon the Lord Jesus Christ. Until next time, may God richly bless you, my beloved.

0: In their day, lithium-ion batteries were a game changer. Today, they power Teslas and other EVs. However, they have drawbacks, like being prone to overheating. And they're made with hard-to-source minerals. For this, the world is dependent on China. However, new breakthroughs have proven the viability of sodium-ion batteries. That's right, the same white stuff sitting on your kitchen table. These will be cheaper and less prone to overheating. History is full of breakthroughs, but none compares with this, the eternal Son of God becoming truly man. Jesus lived and died in our place that all who trust in Him may have eternal life. Welcome to Haven Today. I'm David Wolin, sharing the great story that's all about Jesus, and we're in a series called The King We Need. Let me ask you, have you ever been alone in a crowd, perhaps in a foreign country, or maybe a social function where it seems everyone else knows each other except you're out of place, an outsider? But then you hear a familiar voice, one you know well, and you see a familiar smile, you make eye contact. Well, that's how I'd describe the unique joy of reading the Old Testament and discovering, in a multitude of ways, that the Lord Jesus is just as present there as He is in the New Testament. For many believers today, the Old Testament can feel foreign, while the New Testament feels a little more like home. But wouldn't it be wonderful to get to know the entire Bible as the one unified story that it is, all of it pointing to Jesus? This is true for every book of the Bible, but I'd say uniquely so when we come to the Psalms. And today we'll continue a conversation about how we can behold Christ in the Psalms. And this is poignant because the Psalms are unique in the canon of Scripture. This holy inspired hymnal was Israel's ancient songbook and prayer book. In it, we find words for nearly every human experience. Psalms of rejoicing and psalms of lament, psalms proclaiming the advancement of God's kingdom, and psalms of repentance, and so on. But if this book is so very human, how could it be that it shows us the eternal Son of God who, at this point in history, had not yet taken on human flesh? The name Jesus does not appear in the Psalms, nor does Messiah, or the Greek equivalent, Christ. So how can the Psalms point us to Christ? Yesterday, we started a conversation about the Psalms with my good friend, David Sunday. And today, we're going to continue that conversation as we consider how significant the book of Psalms is, both in the life of the church and of every Christian believer.
1: Going back to the early church, Augustine really believed there was a shape and design to the Psalter. Now, he would say, I'm not sure exactly what it is, but I can see evidence of design. Martin Luther said that if you only had the book of Psalms, you would have in this book, if you didn't have time to read the whole Bible, he'd say, read the book of Psalms, because the Psalms are themselves a little Bible in which is contained everything we need to know about God's plan and God's purposes and how to live a godly life.
0: The voice of my guest today, David Sunday. And now on this same topic, I love the way Christy Knuckles does this in her song, As For Me. It's from Psalm 2, pointing us to Jesus and how this psalm points us to the King we need.

0: This is Haven Today. I'm David Wolin, and joining me for a second day is David Sunday from Word Partners, president of Word Partners, an international preacher equipping ministry. Did I say that right, David?
1: Pastors training pastors to preach God's word with God's heart.
0: Beautiful. And we've got you on the air with us again today because you have a specialization, thanks to your DMin doctoral work, on praying the Psalms. And this week, we're continuing our series of seeing Christ in all of Scripture. And I'm thinking about how in the New Testament, it's actually the book of Psalms that shows up more than any other book in the Old Testament.
1: And one of the most frequently quoted Psalms is Psalm 110, which probably isn't at the top of the devotional list of most Christians, but it's about the king and his kingdom and all Jesus' enemies being made a footstool for his feet, and about the global mission of the gospel of Jesus Christ.
0: Mm. And so we've made a bold statement that we can see Christ throughout the Psalms. And there are perhaps places that are easier to see him there, where we might be accused even of cherry-picking the places where Jesus himself is quoting the Psalms and inserting himself into them, or perhaps a psalm that we read it and think, well, that could be no one other than Christ. It describes the king, the coming king, so beautifully. But there are a lot of other types of psalms where it's not necessarily immediately evident to the average Christian where we're supposed to see Christ in it. Are we supposed to just be bending these words to try to find a way to fit him or squeeze him in? Let's start with that question. Are there mistakes that people commonly make when they read the Psalms?
1: Yes, I think that even though we're saying the Psalms are rich for the devotional life of believers, one of the mistakes that we can make is treating the Psalms like they're a storage cabinet filled with miscellaneous devotional insights, and forgetting that there's actually evidence that there's a real arrangement, a design, an intelligent design to the Psalms as a whole. And I think we need to take a step back and read the Psalms from beginning to end and hear this pulsating undercurrent that flows throughout the Psalms of the king and his kingdom. And so how do we see Jesus in all the Psalms? Well, we can ask some diagnostic questions as we read through the whole book of Psalms, like, how does Jesus fulfill the promises that God made to King David for an everlasting kingdom? Or how is King David's life and experience in this psalm mirroring and foreshadowing the life of his greater son, our Lord Jesus Christ? How is Jesus the new and better David, to borrow a phrase from Tim Keller? How would our Lord Jesus Christ take the words of this particular psalm and make them his prayer? That has been a really helpful question for me. How would Jesus pray this psalm?
0: You're giving us some practical tips here, David. Thank you. And as I was watching you sort of use your hands to express the breadth and the shape of the Psalms, I was thinking, this is something that is really helpful at a real basic level. We know that it's not just the words of the Psalms, but even the order of the Psalms that are part of its inspired message, part of the inspired Word of God. Can you just give us a brief overview of what is the shape of the book of Psalms?
1: Yeah. This is an intriguing subject, David, and a lot of work has been done on this, particularly in the last 100 years. But even going back to the early church, Augustine really believed there was a shape and design to the Psalter. Now, he would say, I'm not sure exactly what it is, but I can see evidence of design. Martin Luther said that if you only had the book of Psalms, you would have in this book, if you didn't have time to read the whole Bible, he'd say, read the book of Psalms, because the Psalms are themselves a little Bible in which is contained everything we need to know about God's plan and God's purposes and how to live a godly life. And he saw that there was a design to the book of Psalms. So it's sometimes hard to be specific about what is the design of each particular psalm. But if you read it as a whole, you can see that the Psalms start, there's five books within the book of Psalms. Book one deals a lot with the king and the trials of the kingdom, his enemies, and he's running to God for refuge. And then as you move through further books, you see the king trusting in God's faithfulness to fulfill his promises. Mm. And then as we move into books 3 and 4 of the Psalter, we see God's people in exile, and then the return from exile and the restoration culminating in this universal reign of God's king, in which everything that has breath in all the earth is praising the Lord because he is the king of all the earth. So it's showing us the story of going through trial and difficulty into everlasting triumph, which that's the story of our Lord Jesus Christ. Mm. And that's the story of all of us who follow him. It's we go through humiliation and suffering and difficulty, and then God in the end exalts us through the triumph of our king.
0: Mm. That's beautiful.
1: Triumph of our king.
0: Mm. That's beautiful.

0: Right, right. Good question, David. And we know our Lord Jesus Christ could not say himself, I know my transgressions and my sin is ever before me. But reading those and those words and connecting them to the Lord Jesus Christ actually deepens our appreciation for the fact that Jesus is a new and better David. Mm. He had no sins of his own to confess. He had no repentance of his own to do, but he was the one who would not be ashamed to be numbered among the transgressors, as Isaiah puts it. Jesus took all our sins upon himself. And Jesus is the reason that David can pray, purge me with hyssop, and I shall be clean. Wash me, and I shall be whiter than snow. Jesus is the reason that David can have confidence that God is able to create in him a clean heart and renew a right spirit within him.
1: And yet, David did not know Jesus by name or understand the shape of redemption to come through the cross of Christ, right?
0: Yes.
1: So what was he looking for or looking to in the midst of speaking like this?
0: David was, like us, living a life of faith in the revelation that God had given to him. It wasn't a revelation that's as full as the one we have now, but it was a promise that God would give to David an everlasting kingdom. Mm. And David knew that he himself was not qualified to be that everlasting king. He repents of his own sins, but he still believed nonetheless that God would be faithful to the covenant that he had made with him in 2 Samuel 7, and that there would be one of his sons who would sit on his throne and reign forever and ever. And so David's whole experience of sin and suffering and persecution was enveloped in the hope of the fulfillment of that promise.
1: Mm. So I'm going to put it into my own words. You tell me if I'm heading in the right direction, but there is an overarching promise based in a series of covenants that God has made with his people.
0: Mm-hmm.
1: And the book of Psalms is leaning in to those promises.
0: Yes.
1: Not yet fulfilled, but trusting that they will find fulfillment ultimately and depending on that and yearning for that and calling out for that yet to take place. And today we read the Psalms as believers in Jesus. In one sense, you could say we read them in a different way, but maybe that's not the best word to use. Maybe a more completed or fulfilled way, because we can see that they're pointing us to Jesus.
0: Absolutely. We're a part of the same story that David and the other psalmists were a part of. The Psalms are intertwined within the story of Israel, the story of the Old Testament, you know, beginning with the Torah and God's revelation through Moses, and then the history, and then the prophetic hope. You know, the original psalmists are reflecting on and commenting on and praying back to God that hope. The only difference between them and us is that we live in the times of fulfillment.
1: Amen.
0: Of those promises. Mm. And we have the Holy Spirit who guarantees that we are, even now, by faith, experiencing that kingdom fulfillment and looking forward to, in hope, the consummation of all that when our King, the Lord Jesus Christ, returns in glory.
1: Amen. Well, David, I feel my heart just swelling in worship to the King that we own as our Savior and love and adore, and I think we need you to pray for us. Would you lead us?
0: Yes. Heavenly Father, thank you so much that you do not leave us to ourselves at any point in our journey, our life of faith. Thank you that Jesus is our all in all, and thank you that the words that he prayed to you in the Psalms, you have preserved and entrusted to us today in the 21st century so that we can join with Jesus and his apostles and all the saints who have gone before us in offering these prayers back to you

0: And when we do not know what to pray for as we ought, your Spirit helps us, not just by prompting our spontaneous prayers, but by actually taking us into the Spirit-inspired book that we can then make our own and offer back to you in prayer. Thank you so much for your love for us and for your goodness to us in giving us your word, and a word that we can pray back to you in the hope of the coming kingdom of our Lord Jesus Christ, in whose name we pray. Amen.
1: Amen. David Sunday, president of Word Partners, and I might add, my pastor and dear friend, thank you so much for being with us today on Haven Today.
0: Thanks, David. It's great to be with you again.
1: This is Haven Today. I'm David Wolin, and it's been such a joy to spend time with my friend and longtime mentor, David Sunday, these past couple of days. I appreciate him for so many reasons. One is a deep respect for the international ministry that he leads. Word Partners trains pastors to faithfully preach the text of Scripture in a way that points to Christ and clarifies the gospel. They do that in the world's hardest to reach places. And I've seen David do the very thing his ministry helps other pastors learn to do. He's helped me to see more of Christ in all the Scriptures. It's far more than an academic exercise. It's life-transforming to hear God's word like this. It is worship every time we behold Christ in the great story which our God is weaving throughout history, all the way spotlighting the promised King, his birth, life, death, resurrection, and now today, as we're looking forward to the day our King will return, that is a promise, and that's what we're reading every time we open up our Bibles. We just have to learn to recognize this and grow in our understanding. And when we do, the joy of seeing Jesus anew never fades. And that's why I'm hoping you'll reach out today and get your copy of this resource we've been talking about so much. It's called Christ in All the Scriptures, Reading and Praying Through the Bible in a Year. This is published by Haven, and you'll find encouragement for your daily walk through this resource. And you can do that by phone at 865-HAVEN, 865-HAVEN, or you can do this online at haventoday.org. Again, haventoday.org. I'm David Wolin. Won't you come back again next time? We'll be keeping it all about Jesus. It's the great story here on Haven Today.

0: ng true identity, ano po. And but before we continue, gusto ko lang po una batiin po ang nasa listahan ko lang po ngayon ay dalawang very special people who are celebrating their birthdays this week. Pagpaumanhin po ninyo kung kayo po hindi kumabate sa inyong birthday, no, bumigay ang aming ano data ni Pastor James, hindi ko ma-check ang mga birthdays this week. 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She is celebrating her birthday tomorrow, August 12. And of course, Bishop Angel Pio Tika, who is 100 years old na ba si Angel?
1: Kaya dumagyo eh.
0: 80 plus na yan si Angel kasi a few years ago, I remember nung sinelebrate yung 80th niya eh. Siguro mga 84, 85 na siya ngayon. Hindi ko sure exactly how old he is. But happy, happy birthday po, Uncle. And sana ay bigyan ka pa ni Lord ng madaming taon pa po. And we would also like to thank those who attended, no, yung itong ating adoption event sa CCF ng Friday. It was attended bagamat mabagyo, no? Inisip namin baka walang mag-attend, but madami pa rin pong talagang binattle po nila yung kanilang travel. We even had a couple.
1: Nakapaglabanan sa ulan yan, no?
0: We had a couple who came all the way from Cavite.
1: Wow.
0: And Cavite was flooded at that time.
1: At
0: doon
1: po siya natulong sa CCF.
0: Well, actually, they came really, really early. 2 o'clock daw sila ng hapon dumating. Natulog na lang sila sa sasakyan. Kasi nga, ayaw nilang ma-miss yung event. Uh-oh. So, nagpapasalamat po tayo dun sa mga nag-attend. We had a blessed time. But at the same time din, ano,
1: we had an eventful time.
0: We had an eventful night. We would like to ask for prayers. Naging guest na po natin itong mag-asawa na to. In fact, sabi ko nga eh, may part 2 pa tayo. Hindi pa natin nagagawa yung part 2. Kaya kailangan.
1: I think the part 2 will be even more interesting.
0: I know.
1: So,
0: special prayer request po sa ating kapatid na si Brother Ken Karangge, who on Friday night, right as we were dispersing, no? But sabi ko nga, grabe talaga si Lord, yung timing ni Lord. And sabi ni Miss Krina, our partner with Generations Home, sabi niya, God had everyone placed, no?
1: Right.
0: He had them placed kung saan niya gusto tayo lahat. And Brother Ken Karangge had an acute hemorrhagic stroke on Friday night. But praise God. Yesterday, nung siya po ay dinalaw po namin, parang walang nangyari, di ba? Speaking diretso. Alert,
1: which
0: awake.
1: Which is wow. Oh, grabe. Acute po ah. Matinding stroke yan. And first time.
0: So. It was his first time. But purihin din po ang Panginoon kasi it became an avenue because of what happened to him.
1: Yeah.
0: And we would like to thank Peter Tanchi Jr., who delivered the message to CCF nung Saturday and Sunday. He actually included this in his message, no?
1: Right.
0: Yung ating orphan care ministry na sinisimulan sa CCF started a couple of years ago na medyo a little bit of medyo slow movement siya, no? But ginamit ni Lord yung incident na yun ng Friday para una ipag-pray siya during the services, nung Saturday and Sunday services. And then at the same time, para mas maging aware ang mga ano natin, mga kapo ng mga nakikinig sa mga messages dyan sa CCF, he was able to talk about the orphan crisis here in the Philippines.
1: Yeah.
0: No, ginamit niya yun na ano, avenue para ma-share to. And we also had our partner, Miss Claire Henderson, na nag-share ng testimony
1: right.
0: niya. That's she is a fellow adoptive mom and executive director po ng Helping Hands Healing Hearts dyan sa Dakong Baguio. And safe travels to you, sister, as you go back home today. Matindi po, may mga landslide po dyan sa Baguio. 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
1: pinapatitignan ko yung news kanina, yung
0: yes.
1: sa Benguet, no? 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
0: Mm-mm.
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1: A white family gets a child from Africa.
0: Or
1: Haiti.
0: Eh.
1: 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No?
0: Talagang proud sila na ano.
1: Yes. So yun po, these are the reasons why minsan nagkakaroon po ng struggle ang ating mga children.
0: Right. And there will be differences.
1: And there will be differences.
0: Yeah, sabi dito, ang ganda yun. Sabi, a loving family does not erase difference.
1: Hmm.
0: Diba? Hindi po natin kayang sa ating pagmamahal, pag-aaruga at lahat ay burahin pagiging kakaiba nila sa atin.
1: Mm-mm.
0: It's just not.
1: Right. 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And dadaanan po natin yan ngayon. 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
0: Yung una po dyan ay tell the child's story honestly and age appropriately. Children need a truthful narrative about themselves.
1: Mm-hmm.
0: In other words, sabihin nyo sa kanila kung ano yung alam nyo. 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
1: Or a 5-year-old child.
0: Breakdown naman ng bata.
1: Uh-uh.
0: Saka hindi niya maintindihan. Right? Age appropriately. Alam mo, maganda dito, makipag-seek ka ng help with a social worker.
1: Mm-hmm.
0: So that the social worker can help you formulate a story na about the background of the child na maintindihan nung bata.
1: Mm-mm.
0: No? 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
1: Mm-mm.
0: And you know what? That may be true.
1: Mm-mm.
0: But there's a better way to
1: of saying yes.
0: That. Right?
1: Yes. Again,
0: sabi
1: po,
0: niya, ang ganda ng statement, sabi niya, daw, the goal is to communicate. Sabi niya, don't replace truth with a false happy ending.
1: Mm. Yes.
0: Ito po. Tell them, what happened to you is a part of your story, but it does not determine your worth. Ang ganda nun. Yung nangyari sa'yo ay hindi, kasama sa buhay talaga yan.
1: Mm-mm.
0: Pero hindi yan ang nagsasabi kung gano'ng kakahalaga. Right? 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
1: Nako-compare ko din siya kanina, sinimulan mo eh, no? 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
0: right,
1: doon ko mas na-appreciate yung biyaya and salvation ng Panginoon, no? 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Ay baliktad, because ang sinasabi nila, if you look at your past, that's not your identity. Actually, it is part of your identity. Kaya ka nga more special ngayon eh. Kasi nga isipin mo, despite of what happened to you, ito dito ka nilagay ni Lord. So you are special. You are loved. Dapat ganun po ang pananaw. But it will have to come from sa ating mga magulang. Paano natin matutulungan ng ating mga anak pagdating po dito?
0: Yung pangalawa po ang sabi, make adoption and foster care safe subjects of conversation. Ibig sabihin, tulad ng batas ng Pilipinas, dapat po is a welcome conversation in the home, on the dinner table, no? Sabi niya, wag daw ano, I shouldn't talk about my adoption because it might hurt my parents. Maramdaman ng anak ninyo na hindi niya makwento dahil baka ma-insulto kayo o sumamaloob ninyo. 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So they will be now free to ask questions. Sabi niya, research involving 184 adoptive families found that contact with birth parents was associated with more frequent adoption-related family conversations, which in turn was associated with stronger adoptive identity development. Ibig sabihin, pag gusto niyang malaman tungkol sa kanyang adapt-

0: If ano, hayaan po nating malaman, hindi po tayo mababawasan ng ating pagkatao pagka pag pinayagan nating malaman ng bata, no? 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Sila po 'yan. No, in the same way na tayo being natural children, we have formations, mental psychological formations about our families. Right? Some of us, wala namang perfect family, no? We've had ups and downs, right? 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
1: 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Tapos mag-share kayo about yourself. And so she started sharing about her history where she grew up in an orphanage and then she did not have a very healthy original family, no, with drugs being involved and abuse involved. 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
0: Right.
1: Kung paano kanya iniahon from that life, di ba? 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
0: Yeah. So be it.
1: Pero yun nga po, the ones they learn to accept that this is part of their story na ito po ay hindi mo naman matatakasan, but learn from it and then gamitin mo siya as a platform of telling this ngayong present part of your story, yeah. Magandang ano po yun. It's going to be a healthy narrative, sabi nga dito, experience na pwede mo nang i-share in the future. 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
0: Number three.
1: Yan.
0: Give the child permission to love more than one family. 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Oo. 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The goal daw dito is integration. 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
1: In fact, naalala ko, you know, with our son si Charles, there were times, and even actually hanggang ngayon, no, that the biological family will try to reach out to him, and I will always assure him na sa akin okay lang yon, no? 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But I always also tell our adoptive parents to develop that strong bond with your child. Kasi like, ako tayo personally, we're not threatened by it because... Yeah. He's my son. I mean, he's our child. We've actually taken care of him more than mas mahaba yung panahon na inano niya sa atin.
0: Hindi po siya competition.
1: Hindi siya competition. If in the future he starts welcoming yung that side of his part of ng buhay niya, no? Sa akin, okay lang yon, kasi hindi, sa akin po, hindi po ako natitreaten.
0: Yeah, alam niya kung saan tayo nakalagay sa buhay niya.
1: Yes.
0: At alam niya.
1: Yes.
0: But they have to be able to decide that.
1: Mm-hmm.
0: They have to be able to decide that. Hindi yung gagawin natin kontrabida, i-vilify mm-hmm. natin yung kabila mm-hmm. para maging safe lang tayo.
1: 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Sometimes vinivilify natin the others para mas magmukha tayong maganda.
0: Actually, ang ginagawa natin, hindi natin sinisecure ang ating mga anak. Nag-feed tayo sa insecurity natin.
1: Yan
0: po ang katotohanan.
1: Yeah. Okay, let's go to number 4. Sabi po dito, what can we do? Build a secure sense of belonging through consistent relationships. Ayan na nga.
0: Right.
1: Ito na yung sinasabi ko kanina, no? Identity is not developed through information alone. Children need repeated experiences. So not just hindi lang ikaw bilang magulang sa anak mo na develop that strong relationship, but allow them to have strong relationships with others. For example, bukod sa you know, yung attachment niya sa atin, yung secure
0: right.
1: attachment niya sa atin, sa kanyang mga kapatid. In fact, I was so surprised one time, he was being interviewed. 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But the Lord took Ernie due to sickness. 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
0: Uh-oh.
1: 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Hindi
0: Uh-oh.
1: Siya tagalabas. Allow your children to build relationships outside. In fact, in our church, no, even with our older aged out kids.
0: Right.
1: Syempre, tayo talaga yung tinitingnan nila na magulang, no, you and I. Pero with the godparents helping us, being supportive of us, pag talagang nagiging super, super close ang ating mga kids with them, okay lang sa akin yung
0: okay lang
1: because it's healthy. They are, kaya nga sila nandyan eh, nakatuwang natin eh. So hayaan po natin na mag-develop po sila ng good strong godly Christian relationships with others. Huwag po tayong ma-threaten para po yung identity nila ay magkaroon po sila ng more security with that. May idadagdag ka ba dyan? Ayan, Danny, meron actually mga ano to, simple
0: Practices. Yeah.
1: Sige nga, ikaw nga yung dyan sa part na yan.
0: Yan
1: lang
0: mga practices that communicate permanence. For example, family tradition, no, photographs, birthdays, preserving memories, routines.
1: Mm-hmm.
0: Kahit po yung routine ng paglilinis ng bahay, important yun. 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Displaying photographs, sabi niya, a child needs a place in the family's history. 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That will help the child, lalo na po sa foster children, na they should not feel na salingkit sila, no? Even the way you ano you talk to them, like for example, you know, our older foster daughters, you would say, hey, mga kuya mo. Hindi right. natin napapansin yun, pero sa kanila mahalaga yun.
1: Ah, yeah. Yes.
0: Oh, magsabi ka sa kuya mo, magsabi ka sa ate mo, magsabi ka sa, even though they know na formally hindi sila adopted, right? And they eventually aged out as foster kids, ramdam yung ate-kuya relationship nila.
1: Yeah.
0: No, about yeah. it, right? And even your natural children will take hold of the same ano grounding ika nga sa relationship na yan. So right. important po sa kanila yan.
1: Okay, so ang number five naman number po five. Natin, sabi dito, provide specialized support when identity questions become overwhelming. Ibig sabihin po ito, hindi naman po lahat ano, kinakailangan po ng professional intervention. But meron po talaga because of malalim na traumatic experiences or rejection or abuse na pinagdaanan po ng ating mga anak, na minsan po, wag po kayong matakot or wag po kayong mahiya na humingi po ng tulong po from professionals. But please po, if you are a Christian family, make sure po that you seek po the help of Christian counselors, yeah, Christian psychologists. Otherwise po, kasi alam niyo, ideology po ng iba, ng ano.
0: Nahihiya tayo malaman.
1: Hindi, tsaka yung kung ang intervention po natin ay hindi po yan biblically based.
0: Right.
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1: 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Pag meron na po yung signs of ito, kasi di mo, this is particularly important when identity struggles are accompanied by, meron na siyang persistent anxiety, depression, severe anger, withdrawal, behavioral regression, self-hatred, persistent fear of abandonment, repeated rejection of relationships, significant confusion about personal history. 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And last po, Daddy, number six.
0: Yan
1: go
0: po,
1: ahead.
0: Ang next po natin ay pinakahuli pero tingin ko napakagandang sagot, no? Intentionally integrate the child into church and life ministry.
1: Yes.
0: No? Diyan po papasok yung part na yan. Sabi niya, the local church can become an important environment in which an adopted child or foster child develops a sense of belonging, purpose, identity, and spiritual family. Hindi lang po ito for foster and adoptive families. I have counseled so many parents who have issues with ano, with their children, and the first thing I ask is, do you go to church? Not for religious purposes, ha? Do you go to church? Does your child belong to a youth group? Or is it just nakaladkad lang sa simbahan para sumamba o magmisa o ano man, no? Do they belong to an active ano peer? Kaya po napapariwaraya kung saan-saan. Dahil po wala silang sense of belongingness dun sa lugar na kung saan sila dapat. 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But chances are, no? 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But chances are, okay, ay hindi ganon. 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Too late. Too late. Sabi niya, they need to discover this is my church. Mm. These are my people. I have a place here.
1: Mm-mm.
0: No? Sabi niya, the church is not a replacement of the family. It is to reinforce the family.
1: Mm-hmm.
0: Right? This goes beyond a family that prays together, stays together. Kasi po yung, sabi niya, the distinction is important. Identity is strengthened not only by knowing who that we are loved, but also by discovering that our lives have meaning and purpose. Mm-hmm. Right? Yung po nagagawa ng church.
1: Mm-mm.
0: No? 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Mm-hmm. 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You know? 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They've never really been a part of church. Ngayon, pag
1: mm-hmm.
0: Sunday, may church tayo. Diba?
1: Mm-mm.
0: Pag Wednesday, may church tayo.
1: Mm-mm.
0: Diba? Naging part na, ng nagiging form ng part ng identity nila na hindi sila nag-church dahil paliba sa pastor ako o may minister kami sa church, kundi sila mismo, part na sila noon. Kapag ka po pinabayaan natin ang ating mga anak na maging kabahagi ng church, sabi, the church can provide belonging. You are a part of us. Ganda nun ah. No? Relationships, you are known and you are loved. Purpose, you have something to contribute. Spiritual identity, your identity ultimately rests in Christ.
1: Mm.
0: Ang ganda naman nun.
1: Yes.
0: Oo. Diyan po yung important ng household of God or household of faith.
1: Mm-hmm.
0: Diba? Maging part po, ang masakit po, maraming pong parents ay madalas, wag naman, no? Ginagawa natin ng church ay something that we just do on Sundays.
1: Mm.
0: Nagsisimba lang tayo pag Linggo.
1: Mm-mm.
0: Ginawa nating religion yung simbahan.
1: Mm.
0: And if you want your children, lalo na foster and adoptive children, to find their place, okay?
1: Mm-mm.
0: Let them find their place in God's house. 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
1: In closing, I know you need to pray, but you know, going back to this adult natin na who is in college now, and she said, I think I overshared. 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
0: Right.
1: Ayan, so daddy, go
0: as
1: ahead.
0: Let me read the closing statement. Sabi niya, the most important principle is love is necessary, but love alone does not answer every identity question.
1: Mm.
0: A child can be deeply loved and still experience grief, completely accepted and still wonder about biological parents.
1: Yes.
0: Feel safe and still be afraid of abandonment.
1: Mm-hmm.
0: Be grateful for an adoptive family and still experience loss.
1: Yes.
0: These realities are not contradiction. The goal is not forget where you came from. The goal is understand where you came from and know where you belong. Become confident about who you are.
1: Amen.
0: Yan po ang important dyan. 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
1: Muli po, nagpapasalamat po kami for joining us today dito po sa Family Matters Tuesday Edition. Ingat-ingat po kayo and we will see you again next week. Nagpapaalam ngayong umagang ito, Ate Isa Tika.
0: Pastor James Litiga po, magandang araw po sa inyo lahat. Magkita po tayo next week, Family Matters Tuesday Edition. Magandang araw po sa inyo lahat.
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